We are into another hour. Of course, we've been playing music from the new Stones album here on UCR. Now that it's been out for more than a week, have you spent some good time with it? Let me know what you're thinking. Here's a vintage favorite from Mick and Keith and the boys on Ultimate Classic Rock.

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Some of those suggestions include writing a letter by hand or try something you're bad at. Maybe take yourself on a solo date, or they say you could do a group meetup and hang on, hold the phone. Did they just suggest that we should hang out with people? What kind of monsters are we dealing with here? Is your favorite antisocial Wardlaw, and here is requested Aerosmith on Ultimate Classic Rock.

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And yeah, we've got you covered with Joe Walsh as well. Lots of Joe Walsh in the store. So let's do this one from the Clown Prince of Rock and Roll. It's UCR.

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September 12th is when Journey is set to resume their Final Frontier Tour, which, among other things, is supposed to be the final run with Jonathan Cain in the fold. They will resume that tour in Los Angeles, and presently, the Final Frontier Tour looks like it's going to run through November 28th, wrapping up in their hometown of San Francisco. And yes, indeed, this next song will be in the set list. It's Ultimate Classic Rock.

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0: If you're just joining us, we are spending tonight's 9 at 9 immersed in the music of 1971. And I'm 18 was actually first released as a single here in the States in November of 1970. Quite the appetizer for the next album that we eventually received from the original Alice Cooper group. Love It to Death was their third album overall, their major label debut, and at long last, it was the record where they scored their first commercial success. And all these years later, obviously, we're still listening to Love It to Death and songs like I'm 18. 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

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And here's a great suggestion from Jim from their seventh album, Every Good Boy Deserves Favor. It is the Moody Blues on UCR.

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As I mentioned earlier in the night, we have a number of rockiversaries to talk about tonight, even what I'm going to call a lunarversary as well. We will get into all of it after this from Van Halen on Ultimate Classic Rock.

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Like a Rolling Stone, Bob Dylan on Ultimate Classic Rock. Bob released his Highway 61 Revisited album in August of 1965, and it was an important moment, one which, according to Dylan himself, might not have happened. By the time he reached the end of his European tour in the early part of 1965, he was feeling burned out and figured he might stop singing. As we know now, he did not stop singing, and several significant Dylan events happened that same year. Highway 61 Revisited was just one of those events, but prior to that, he had released Bringing It All Back Home in April of 1965, the first album where he really showed the first signs of heading in a more rock and roll direction. Today in 1965, he previewed his next album after that with the release of Like a Rolling Stone. And just a few days later, July 25th, 1965, he played his first fully plugged-in electric set at the Newport Folk Festival, a moment which was not entirely well-received, but we're getting ahead of ourselves, aren't we? It's Matt Wardlaw. Today is also a notable one for Springsteen fans. Bruce began his Born to Run tour officially today in 1975, and Little Steven was also officially on board as a member of the E Street Band. The E Street Band as a whole was also still quite new and had been evolving over the past year with the addition of Max Weinberg and Roy Bittan. And as you might know, it was September 19th of 1974 at the Main Point that the group was first billed as the E Street Band. So there's a lot of history on all of this. We are just scratching the surface, but it's fun to look back, isn't it? This is Ultimate Classic Rock.

I'm doing my best to keep you all out of trouble, which is a tall task, let me tell you. It's Wardlaw. I want to say hi to Brian. He's checking in tonight on the MMQ app, working second shift at Speedway. Thank you, buddy, for making 94.9 MMQ and Ultimate Classic Rock part of your night.

0: Another cool rockiversary, Def Leppard's Animal, released as a single in the UK today in 1987. The Brits got an advanced look at the song, which was the first single from Hysteria. That would not be released officially here as a single until September of 1987. Either way, it's been nearly 40 years since we got our first taste of Def Leppard's Hysteria. What just happened? Did we all just crumble into dust? It is your rapidly aging pal, Wardlaw, and we might be getting older, but we saw all of the cool rock shows and heard all of the great tunes. That's why they call it Ultimate Classic Rock.
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hard to handle. We must be talking about the Black Crowes, but thankfully it seems like they've mellowed, and it's been so much fun to talk music with Chris and Rich here on the program in recent years. Those guys are great music fans. And speaking of great music fans, thanks to each and every one of you for being here with us. 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

All right, Space Cowboys, it was today in 1969 the Apollo 11 crew landed on the moon. Neil Armstrong and Buzz Aldrin becoming the first humans to set foot on the moon. So it felt like we should play a few space songs. We just heard one from Steve Miller Band. And here's a couple more on Ultimate Classic Rock.

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Maybe we can start calling this section of the show Unfortunate Criminals. Today's entry, we're going to give it to the guy who was being chased by the cops recently. He jumped into the ocean to try and make his getaway. That didn't work out so well for him. He was eventually detained by two lifeguards who spent 90 minutes working to get him back to the shore, where he found himself a complimentary pair of handcuffs waiting, which is probably a better end than the shark justice I was expecting to read about. You know what we say, folks, here, crime does not pay. That is our latest proof of that at Ultimate Classic Rock.

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The great Carlos Santana was born today in 1947 and turns 79 years young today. We're going to start the hour off with a few songs for Carlos here at Ultimate Classic Rock.

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This would make a heck of a team-building activity for you and your coworkers. 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

0: I had the pleasure of seeing Carlos Santana here in the past decade as part of a triple bill at Hyde Park in London, where Carlos shared the stage with Steve Winwood and Eric Clapton, and that was just as great of a night as you might imagine. It's Matt Wardlaw. If you are just joining us, Carlos Santana turned 79 today. He is entering year 79, continuing to do what he does. He's been on tour all summer with the Doobie Brothers and has a short break as we're talking here, but the tour with the Doobies will resume August 6th in Auburn, Washington, and is set to run through the rest of the month. But Carlos won't be done touring at that point because he's got more tour dates starting in September, where he'll be doing an evening with Santana, no opening act, including a lengthy residency in Las Vegas. You can see all of that tour information at the UCR website and also Santana.com. And it's so cool as Carlos gets close to his 80th year to see him out there still playing music. Happy birthday to Carlos Santana, 79 years young. And here's to many more from all of us here at Ultimate Classic Rock.
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1: It's official. 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
0: 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Beachside? 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
1: I went to the dentist yesterday, and the way they finger your mouth and call it an exam is the weirdest thing to me.
2: They lift your tongue?
1: They lift it, and then he pulled my tongue out and put like a paper towel on it. I was like, what are you doing? Testing the moisture? What's happening here?
3: That's for grip.
1: What does that mean?
2: Otherwise, your tongue would be slippery.
3: Yeah.
1: But you have slippery tongue?
3: Well, they have rubber gloves on.
4: Never touched one.
1: What do you mean? I mean, everybody's tongue has saliva on it. What do you mean a slippery tongue? Like it feels
3: Tongues are slippery or something?
1: You have one in your own mouth.
3: No, touch it.
1: I know.
4: How can you be surprised? Tongues are slippery.
3: You don't want it to be too grippy. You're supposed to swallow.
1: Oh, I thought you meant he was testing whether I had a slippery tongue. Not that. Okay. You meant so he could grab my tongue without his hand slipping. Okay.
2: Yes.
3: Yes. What? How else could you interpret that?
1: I interpreted it like he was doing a slippery tongue test or something.
4: Like, she's got a bad case of unslippery tongue, nurse. You heard master impressionist Maitland not only can do a whale sound effect, but a whale doing things.
5: A whale playing football.
4: She will be part of Impression or Death, which is now. If you'd like to be the listener contestant, 1-800-947-3979. Rapid fire impressions. You have to do your best to make it happen.
5: I'm excited about this round because of...
4: Because of the hamstrung moment we had?
5: Because of how the list was made up.
4: So, Steve and I debated who would make the list. It turns out we all didn't make a list.
5: We just decided on no one.
4: And so I had ChatGPT. ChatGPT. I call it ChatAI because we're friends. It's funny to me, too.
5: Okay, all right.
4: I had it make the list.
5: Oh, no.
4: And so what I've decided is we're going to go in order.
5: Okay.
4: And I don't care if you can't do an impression of them.
3: All right, well, we'll try all of them.
5: All right.
3: We'll try our best.
5: So what was the prompt that you typed in? Just
4: please give me 50 famous people and sound effects that you could have someone do impressions of.
5: Okay.
3: I hope it's something like really crazy, like open a laptop.
4: Okay.
3: All right.
4: Okay. So we're going to go in order.
3: Okay.
4: Yeah. Now, hold on. I need to make one change.
5: Can you pull up the list so in a way where you can't really see what's next on it, like where you can kind of scroll. So that way you're just as surprised as the rest of us.
4: I can't.
5: Okay.
4: I can't. It won't work that way. Maitland, are you ready? Are you still getting a contestant?
5: I think she is. Yeah. Okay. She's still on the phone with them.
4: All right.
5: She can just jump in whenever she feels, whenever
3: works.
5: She's ready.
3: Yeah, when it works.
4: Okay. We do have Sage joining us. Hello, Sage.
6: Hey, how's it going, guys?
4: Good. Yes. Are you a master impressionist?
6: I guess we'll find out.
3: Okay, great.
4: Okay, you have to do your very best. Maitland, are you ready?
6: All right.
7: Yes, I'm ready.
4: Okay,
3: all right.
4: So I'm going to say your name, give you an impression. You have to do it. Just has to be a couple seconds.
3: Okay.
4: You don't have to worry about whether or not your content is good or not. If it is, that's a bonus. Ready? Who's going to go first? Steve is? Cool.
5: Yeah.
4: Steve.
5: Yeah.
4: Albert Einstein.
8: E equals MC squared.
4: Hot Wings. Oprah Winfrey.
3: John Travolta.
4: Maitland, Elvis Presley.
9: I'm all shook up.
4: Me, Madonna. Like a virgin. Touched for the very first time. Sage.
3: Can't you go up an octave?
4: Michael Jackson.
10: Oh, come on.
4: Six, Steve Jobs.
8: And one more thing. It's the iPhone.
4: Hot Wings, Thunderstorm.

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1: Happy birthday to you.
0: Sage.
2: Perfect.
0: Rosa Parks.
3: No.
0: Again, the list entirely created by ChatGPT. Now, that might have been a real impression of Rosa Parks when they said, ma'am, you'll have to move back. So I think you were saying, no, I'm not doing it. But congratulations on being successful in all ways.
4: Something tells me she didn't sound quite as white and middle-aged, though.
0: Steve. Beyonce.
3: I had to do my best.
4: Yeah.
0: Beyonce, Steve.
5: I'm a singer. My name's Beyonce.
0: Single ladies.
5: Oh, the single ladies. Oh, the single ladies. Oh, the single ladies. Oh, the single ladies.
0: Hot Wings. Nelson Mandela.
4: Oh.
6: We don't believe in apartheid anymore.
0: Maitland, squeaky door. Really needs to be greased. Let's see. Oh, free beer, Freddie Mercury.
4: Yeah.
5: I see a little silhouette of a man. Scaramouche, scaramouche, will you do the fandango? Teeth are very big, never see a dentist.
7: Teeth are very big, never see a dentist.
4: Yes.
0: Nailed it. Sage. Salvador Dali. Go ahead. Perfect. Steve, Leonardo da Vinci.
7: Oh, just add a little paint here and a little chisel there.
4: Come on, he was Italian. Give some effort.
5: Pass me the blue paint.
0: The better. Hot Wings. Alarm clock. Maitland. John Lennon.
1: Imagine all the people.
4: He sounds like he had a speech impediment.
0: He did.
7: Yeah, little known fact.
0: Oh, this thing is rigged against me. Amelia Earhart. Attention, passengers. Things are going well. We're just past Midway Island. And we should be back on the mainland in no time. I'll live forever.
4: Passengers.
0: Sage. Cleopatra.
3: I would like a hairless cat, please.
0: We are really... No one's died yet.
4: No, this is amazing.
0: Steve.
4: That's so good.
0: Mm-hmm. A galloping horse. Hot Wings, Frida Kahlo.
4: Who?
0: Frida Kahlo, the famous Mexican artist. I told you, this thing hates people.
8: I have one eyebrow.
0: Maitland, Julius Caesar.
1: Why'd you stab me?
0: Not the classic Et tu, Brute. Why'd you stab me?
1: That's a thing?
7: That's the translation.
4: Oh, wait, he said something?
7: Yeah, Et tu, Brute means why'd you stab me?
4: Yeah.
0: Free beer, Abraham Lincoln. 4 score! And 7 years ago, we set forth on this nation to create Dairy Queen. Steve is not next. Sage. Bob Dylan.
3: Like a rolling stone.
0: Steve.
4: Nope, that had way too much tonality.
7: Yeah.
0: Steve. Motorcycle revving, but it's been flooded. Hot Wings, gong. Maitland, Carson Daly.
1: Hey, everybody. Thanks for tuning in to New Year's Rockin' Eve.
0: Sage, Hooting Owl. Steve, Katy Perry.
7: What about you? You didn't go.
0: Yeah, I know. Steve, Katy Perry.
5: Baby, you're a firework.
0: Hopping's Leonardo DiCaprio.
4: So you're 26?
0: Too old. Leonardo, the turtle from Teenage Mutant Ninja Turtles.
1: Hey-ya! Ooh, I love pizza!

0: Cowabunga!
1: Sage, Bruce Lee.
2: Hi-ya.
1: Steve, Johnny Depp.
3: I'm Captain Jack Sparrow.
1: Why do you sound like you're doing a Sean Connery impersonation?
3: Because that's what Captain Jack Sparrow sounds like.
4: Is it?
1: Hot Wings, Muhammad Ali.
4: Oh. Don't like a butterfly. I stink like a bee.
1: Did you say stink like a bee? Maitland, Mike Tyson.
0: This is my tattoo on my face.
1: Sage, these are good. The Iron Sheik.
2: I'm going to destroy you, Hulk Hogan.
1: That actually was pretty good. Steve, didgeridoo. Steve, a longer didgeridoo that's deeper.
5: It's a... I think there's something stuck in it.
1: Hot Wings, Andre the Giant.
6: It not more. No, no, no.
1: From the Honeycomb commercial. Yeah. Maitland, Bill Burr.
5: Without using the F word.
0: I know.
7: Yeah. Oh, Sherry's Berries.
0: Yeah. Sherry's Berries. I love my wife.
1: Bill Burr doing Borat.
0: I love my wife.
7: My wife.
1: What'd you get it? Sherry's Berries.
0: Sherry's Berries.
1: Sage, last one. Airplane taking off. Jet taking off.
0: You gotta do the
1: Hot Wings, nerds laughing. Maitland, racist congressman. Just kidding. Sage, you did awesome, man. That was well done.
7: Nice job, Sage.
8: Hey, thanks for having me on, guys.
1: That was great. Yep.
5: Oh my god.
1: That was a fine round. A fine round. Well done. No deaths.
0: That
5: was great.
1: Yeah. We do that on stage. It's like, well, everybody's dead after one round. See ya. Oh, yeah.
7: ChatGPT did really good.
5: Yeah, it was really. I mean, I think we were all good. It was like having Michael Winslow in here.
7: Man, was,
1: yes, so it was.
7: So disappointed that I didn't get Salvador Dali. I had that impression in my back pocket.
1: I can't
7: for years.
1: Believe how many dead people who died before sound was recorded it threw in there. Julius Caesar. Da Vinci, Vincent van Gogh.
7: What was the Caesar impression? Like, bro, why'd you stab me?
1: Bro, that bleeping hurt.
5: Why'd you stab me?
1: Hot Wings, Marie Curie, if she was from Boston.
5: Oh.
9: I haven't discovered the blank to beans.
5: Turned into a French Bostonian. Very hard. I think she was French. I guess I'm not positive.
1: Maitland, the Dalai Lama, if he was from Texas.
0: Hmm. Oh, howdy, y'all. We just need peace and love. What? Lick my tongue, boy.
1: Lick my tongue, boy.
6: Oil All right. is the path to enlightenment.
1: More on the way. 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

0: I learned patience from my adoptive dad. All he had to say was,
1: "Hey, you got this. Just breathe." Hey, we're pretty good.
0: Yeah.
1: Might have to start a band.
0: I got it.
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0: that people who donated their body parts, a little different, but they donated them willingly. And then they were being used for, like, explosions.
1: That one lady, they thought she was going to go to help science because that was her dream to, like, help fight the disease I have. And then they found out that they were just blowing her up with...
0: They were using her as a crash test dummy pretty much. Her arms were flying everywhere, which I think is cool.
2: Yeah,
0: but, like, you might not think that's cool.
2: That's important, too.
1: Well, I'm going to show you a photo of someone. You tell me if they're the victim or if it's a mugshot. This is a very difficult question. Victim or mugshot? Victim or mugshot?
3: What am I seeing?
2: It looks like
1: you're seeing a man
2: a face tattoo.
3: I'm gonna send that to
1: who me. Has metal horns installed in the top of his head and throughout his face.
0: He looks like a villain in a superhero movie.
3: Mm-hmm. Like when they take some kind of implants and they put them underneath the skin.
2: Yeah.
1: He's the buyer of the human body parts, which adds up. He also has one eye completely tattooed black.
3: Oh,
2: yeah.
3: No.
2: Yeah. I mean, just seeing him, I'm like, I don't know what the story is, but he's the villain. He is not the victim.
3: He doesn't have, when you said horns, I thought you meant like we just talked about where they're underneath the skin. No, those are.
1: Oh, they're sticking out.
3: Those are right
1: like
3: on
1: he would
3: the
1: have
3: surface.
1: Been a great extra member of the Road Warriors.
3: Like they had to put little like nut certs in his head so they could thread them in.
1: Yeah. This.
3: Oh, does he have a tattooed eyeball?
0: Yeah, that's what Fruby was saying. It's all tattooed and his eyelids are tattooed. I don't know how people do that. I don't know how.
1: Hey, you didn't even like your ditch getting.
0: No.
1: I don't blame you.
0: He's got eyes on his throat, too.
1: Yeah. This guy's.
3: Oh, he does have throat eyes.
2: Yeah. Yeah. Everything about him screams great babysitter.
1: So an Arkansas woman finally faces charges months after authorities arrested her co-defendant for allegedly buying stolen body parts from her. So they arrested both the buyer and the seller in this case. The district attorney office in Cumberland County, Pennsylvania, named Candace Chapman Scott, 39 last year when announcing their case against Jeremy Pauley, who's 40. That's the fellow we were just describing. A federal grand jury indicted her on April 5th. A case was unsealed, according to the Arkansas Democrat Gazette. Scott and Pauley allegedly belonged to the same Facebook group where they were into oddities. And she worked at a funeral home. And she was selling human body parts on Facebook Marketplace, essentially.
3: So she
1: the caller reported finding possible human remains in the basements of the residence, including several 5-gallon buckets, human organs, human skins, buckets.
2: Oh, gross. God, gross.
1: They found 3 5-gallon buckets containing human remains, human brains, hearts, livers, skin, and lungs. They were determined to be the property of the University of Arkansas. So, you know, someone got them the appropriate way. Then she was sending them off to the fella in Pennsylvania, maybe one of your neighbors. But that led me to this in looking around yesterday. There's a website, and it admittedly is a classy-looking website. It really is. It looks like the same presentation Gwyneth Paltrow's website has for Goop. Okay. Kind of that high-end, and you can shop by category.
0: So there seems legit.
1: I think it absolutely is. Now, I don't know. I think you have to... I don't think anyone can just go and buy them. I think they're for teaching sets and everything, but they're real human skulls. I happen to be on skulls, but there are, you know, you can click on long bones.
2: Yeah.
1: And they have different categories. So, Price is Right. Here we go. Closest without going over, Maitland, Hot Wings, Kelly, and Steve.
3: You're right about the website. It looks like it looks like it's the New York Times.
1: It's really nice.
3: It's really, really...
1: Sell us your
3: sell
1: bones.
3: Sell us your bones.
2: Ah, yeah. Okay. Well, not yours specifically.
1: Ooh. Yep.
0: Oh, that's cool.
1: Yeah.
2: Whether you're an avid bone collector.
3: Ooh, wearables.
2: God, if you're a bone collector, go to hell.
0: Great movie, though. Denzel Washington, late 90s.
2: Seriously.
0: Such a good movie.
2: What the hell is wrong?
1: Hot Wings, are you fussy today? It's a very serious Hot Wings. If you're a bone collector, go to hell.
2: Yes.
1: You're speaking like Harrison Ford with all of his hilarious roles before.
2: That's
1: shrinking.
2: That is effed up, man.
1: All right, you ready?
2: Yeah.
0: Mm-hmm.
1: Let's start with this one. This is a femur with a dark patina because they have femurs that are femurs that are lighter and they look more like the fake bones you'd get in a skeleton. But this one looks pretty authentic, like something your dog would chew on. A femur, individual human femur bones with a dark patina. Closest without going over. Maitland, what's your bid?
4: $9,000.
1: Okay.
2: Oh, wow.
1: Steve.
3: $600.
1: Oh. Kelly.

0: $1,251.
1: Hot Wings.
2: Oh, I was thinking like $110.
1: Hot Wings would win. It's $320.
0: Dang it.
1: Now,
2: so many dead.
1: The humerus bone, true, you would have been dead on, $110.
2: Oh.
1: Can I interest you in a humeri with light patina?
2: What is that?
1: I assume it's the humerus bone.
0: The elbow one? The funny bone?
1: Maybe.
2: It's somewhere around there, yeah. Okay.
1: All right, so it's a light patina.
0: Mm.
1: Looks more clean than the darker ones.
2: But I'll tell you this.
1: The darker patinas are more expensive.
2: Really?
0: All right. Oh, I hope I have a dark patina.
2: Yeah, that makes sense, yeah.
3: Find out.
1: I think it has something to do with when they get it. I'm not positive.
2: Probably, yeah.
1: I don't think you're born with a dark or light patina.
0: Dang it. I was hoping.
1: Not on the inside. All right. Steve, how much for the humeri with light patina?
3: $210.
1: Kelly.
0: $795.
1: Hot Wings.
2: $50.
1: Maitland.
4: $93.
1: Ooh, Maitland wins $110.
2: Oh man.
1: So, okay. Let's look at skulls.
0: Okay. I mean, that's got to be worth it.
2: I agree with you, Steve.
0: A human skull with a full set of teeth, that would be so badass.
1: Okay, let's start with this one. Medical skull looks like a full set or mostly full set of bottom teeth, limited top chiclets.
0: All right.
2: Oh, man. Mm. Okay.
1: With a white patina. So hot wings.
0: Skull of a meth head.
2: Okay.
1: No, that one's coming.
0: Okay.
2: Oh, boy. Yeah.
1: Although you could add this to the bag right now.
2: Okay. So, all right. So a human skull with Walmart teeth. $800.
1: Kelly.
0: Did you say it had the light patina?
1: Yes, it is a white patina.
3: Patina.
1: Not a light fatima.
2: Fatima. Yeah, I believe that was like a queen in Africa.
1: Did Tawana tell you that?
0: I did play volleyball with a girl named Fatima. and I'm going to go with $845.
1: So just under what Hot Wings bid?
0: Yep.
1: Okay. Steve?
0: Dang it.
3: I think it's up there. I think $1,500.
0: I'm going to go $530.
1: $1,680.
3: Yeah.
1: That's for the medical skull. All right, let's go to this one. This has teeth scattered. Like its teeth were set on shuffle.
2: Oh, man. So even weirder. Okay.
1: White patina. The nose appears.
3: The word's Fatima.
1: Nope, we're going with Fatima now. The skull features a white patina. And pretty aggressive nose opening that looks like it's in the shape of an upside down heart or balls.
0: Okay.
3: Oh.
1: Most of them are similar. This one is a more of a heart shaped opening, upside down.
0: So a coke head. Perfect.
1: Really got the cartilage out of there.
2: Okay. All right.
1: Maitland.
4: $520.
1: Steve.
3: $1,100.
1: Kelly. You want to say $1,099?
0: I'm going to go back with my other guy, $850.
1: That makes
2: $851.
1: Who is the highest?
0: Son of a bitch.
3: I said $1,100.
1: Steve, you've done it again. The medical skull, that one more expensive, $1,000.
2: Wow, more.
1: $780.
2: More, that sounded ugly.
0: I guess it's not as interesting if you've got a full set of teeth and most of your cartilage. Like, they're looking at you like, you lived a sober life. Boring.
2: I guess. Yeah,
3: we see this every day.
0: Yeah. Loser.
1: All right. Loose bone teaching set.
3: Oh, loose
1: perfect
3: bones.
1: For learning the bones in the hands and feet.
2: Okay, so this is like a Lego assortment pack.
1: Yes.
3: Are all the pieces there?
1: Some of the pieces are there. There are 206 bones in the human body. This shows about 2 dozen.
2: Oh.
1: Mostly smaller ones. So I assume bones from the hands and feet.
2: Smaller bones that, the ones that are left over after you sell the good ones.
3: Yeah. Mm-hmm.
1: Kelly.
3: So it's like the hot dog of bones.
1: Yeah, it is the hot dog of bones. Kelly.
0: $500.
1: Steve.
3: No, I think $40.
1: Hot Wings.
2: Yeah, I would say about $90.
1: Maitland.
4: $115.
1: The answer is $85. Steve wins again.
3: Yeah.
1: Steve must be in the bone market.
3: I am cleaning up on this bone prices, right?
1: Let's talk rarities. Okay, I don't know what this means per se. Adam, Ruley half skeleton bone box. This is Adam. And Ruley is spelled R-O-U-I-L-L-Y. Half skeleton bone box.
3: Is that his last name?

0: This is Adam, comma, Ruili half-skeleton bone box. So I think it's a description of the half-skeleton bone box.
1: Okay, half-skeleton. Which half? Left, right, bottom?
0: I see a skull. I see a spine. I see some femurs.
1: Oh.
0: And then some ribs. I don't know. It's in the photo. And then a nice oak arms? Box. They might be arms. Can't tell.
2: I Googled this, and it's like the, you know, when you see a skeleton hanging in full,
0: mm-hmm.
2: It's showing a lot of pictures of that.
0: Yeah. I think that's what this is. You'd have to assemble it yourselves.
2: Okay.
1: Oh, man, that seems tedious.
0: Hot wings.
1: I think that's gonna be about $1,100.
0: Maitland.
3: $980.
0: Kelly.
2: I'm gonna continue on my track of overbidding and say $2,000.
0: Steve.
4: $1,101.
1: Oh, you son of a
0: Kelly,
1: bitch.
0: You've made a great choice. $5,500. All right, last one.
1: Wow, that's so expensive.
0: Adolescent exploded skull.
1: It is mounted like
0: industrial style lamps. With that kind of base and then metal going up, but like they've taken the metal shade, so to speak, off where the Edison light bulb would go, and they have spines coming out showing the exploded skull the way it would have exploded.
1: Oh,
0: so the
1: wow,
0: parts
1: man.
0: Have all started to migrate away from the center, obviously forms a skull.
1: I mean, that would look kind of cool if it was something like an apple or a bowling ball, but
0: I'll hold it up.
1: An infant skull.
0: I'll hold it up. So you can see it, adolescent skull. This would be cool if you were into science or whatever.
4: No.
1: Disagree wholeheartedly. Cool.
0: Mike writes, half skeleton bone box sounds like something you would order at a knockoff of KFC. I agree completely. Adolescent exploded skull. Hollings.
1: $500.
0: Maitland.
3: $600.
0: LA.
2: It's a kid. They've got it set up like a cool lamp already for you. I'm going to say... $1,500.
0: Steve.
4: $2,000.
0: $8,500. This one is something.
1: Wait, does it take a bulb?
0: I don't think it takes a bulb. I think you have to provide your own lumens.
1: That's lame if it doesn't come with a bulb.
0: $8,500. 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
15: What was your favorite after-school activity when you were young? Was it a sport? Was it Law Day? No.
17: No, we had dodgeball. I remember that.
15: You had after school dodgeball?
17: It was in middle school, I think. Elementary school or middle school. It's just because parents couldn't come and pick up their kids.
15: No. It was more like, free daycare.
17: Yeah, mm-hmm. Pretty much.
15: Well, there ain't no party like a Scranton party. And this story from Northeast Pennsylvania, I don't think it's Scranton, but I wanted to quote that line from The Office.
17: Hellertown, I believe. Hellertown.
15: Yeah. Appropriate.
17: Oh, yeah, very
15: because
17: appropriate.
15: The Satanic Temple has an after-school Satan club.
18: Good evening. I'm Scott Schaefer. We begin tonight in the Lehigh Valley, where a school district has become the first in the state to give approval to an after-school club sponsored by the Satanic Temple. It's called the After-School Satan Club, and its first stop in Pennsylvania is in the Saucon Valley School District, located, ironically, just outside the borough of Hellertown.
15: Right next to Brimsonville, that's been on fire for 100 years.
19: Satan's not an evil god. He wants you to learn and question why.
17: Well, there's an earworm.
15: I didn't expect them to distribute Satan's propaganda on the news.
20: Yeah, and so effectively, too. I mean, you're right, Steve. All afternoon, I'm going to be like, Satan's not an evil guy.
17: From the top.

0: Bye. There is no hell.
1: Is this an official anthem for the Satanic Church?
0: I assume so.
2: By NHTSA.
1: The Satanic Temple?
0: You know.
1: Huh.
3: That's the jingle you hear on the Satanic Temple's website. Catchy, vibrant in color, and to the point. The after-school Satan Club in the Saucon Valley School District is the first in the state of Pennsylvania and just one of 10 in the country. A message.

0: sent to parents in the district Monday night grabbed the community's attention, reading in part, consistent with the law and criteria set out in the SVSD board policy and regulations, the district has approved an organization known as the After School Satan Club to host gatherings after school hours in the Saucon Valley Middle School, unquote. Translation, if you allow one religious group to use your facilities, you legally open the door to all.
1: Yep.
2: Yeah,
1: that's right. The way it works.
3: By the way, I'm told this town is, by a listener, very close to Bethlehem.
2: Oh, hell is right next to Bethlehem?
1: Oh, man, the other side of the tracks. Oh,
3: Jesus wept.
1: Yeah.
0: And that is a 2001 Supreme Court ruling.
4: As it is beyond any superintendent, it is beyond any school board for them to say yes or no. It is now in the hands of the Supreme Court of the United States of America.
0: 7 o'clock producer Tanya Cleary spoke with June Everett, the national campaign director for the After School Satan Club with the Satanic Temple. Everett says the group only petitions to start a club if someone, in this case, a parent, reaches out first.
4: Usually they found out that there is a Good News Club or a similar evangelical Bible club operating out of their schools. Usually, you know, they come to their own conclusion that they want an alternative to be able to send their child if they don't necessarily, identify with being an evangelical Christian or want their child to particularly attend that club.
3: Okay. I mean, the parents still get to decide which one their kid goes to.
2: Right. Yeah. I don't care about any of the legalities of it. I need to know what they teach in the after school Satan club.
3: Well, that's what I want to know. It looks like it was mostly fun games.
2: I love the jingle. Mm-hmm. I love all the graphics, but I need to know what's the curriculum. Look at that. It's a green snake and a red snake playing jump rope with a
1: cat?
2: Meerkat, that looks like
1: maybe.
2: Fun.
3: Their artists aren't great, but if you were to take off the Satanic Temple and just share what some of the messages are, everyone is different.
2: Yeah.
3: I think we can get on board with that.
1: Yeah, well, I want to know, like, the after-school Christian kid club. Like, what's their jingle like? I mean, I'm sold on clubs based on jingles.
3: And what do you do with
2: this
3: club?
2: This one is top-notch.
1: Yeah, right.
3: Is the Christian club, like, mostly reading and tests and memorizing of Scripture?
1: Yeah,
3: because this one's got jump rope and crafts.
2: I'm going to the Satan Club.
1: Yeah, okay, absolutely, man. That's how Satan gets you.
2: Yeah.
1: With jump ropes.
3: Not going to get my beliefs after school anyway.
1: No, that's really not where you should be getting your beliefs,
3: right.
1: Honestly. So.
0: The temple says it offers fun-based activities such as art projects, science projects, anything a standard daycare would have, and that includes no religion.
5: As opposed to, the Good News Club, where they do speak about Jesus, God, heaven, hell, all that.
2: I don't know if Tanya did her research very much.
3: Yeah.
2: What's the Good News Club? Bible stuff, church things, crosses.
3: They read funeral stories and probably talk about bread and loaves and fish and ride on a magic carpet. I don't know.
5: Does the after-school Satan Club mention?
4: So at this time, we do not teach about non-theistic Satanism. So really, we're inspired by the seven tenets, but we don't, teach the kids to sing songs about the seven tenets. We don't tell them to go tell all their friends about, after-school Satan Club.
0: The temple says it is aware what comes along with the word Satan.
4: So we are not worshippers. We do not believe in a supernatural Satan. We look to Satan as a symbol to standing up against tyrannical authority. We do not subscribe to the ideology that the majority Christian faith views Satan as.
0: So the obvious question, can you just call the group something else?
4: So to call it anything else and to take away the name, we feel, it is not being, transparent and upfront about who we are and what
3: This text just in, I'm from Northeast Pennsylvania on the news station.

0: talking about. They're not the same as like the church, obviously, or like Christianity. But what's, I mean, they're basic, like, hey, be nice to people kind of thing.
1: How dare you?
0: You're an individual, be nice and respect one's own individuality and share compassion. And it's not like if you were teaching that, it's what you teach your kids anyway.
2: No, you will do what the elder tells you to do.
3: Kelly's a Satanist. Get her.
1: They're really using Satan as the neon sign to get people in the door to say, be nice to people.
0: Yeah.
1: Somebody pointed out after school Satan Club, if you abbreviate, becomes Ass Club. Now everybody's going to that.
2: Yes! Ass Club.
1: Let's get some Ass Club going
2: ass
1: in
2: club
1: here.
2: In Hellertown.
4: The after school Satan Club at Saucon Valley plans to meet once per month to start. The first gathering is scheduled for March 8th at the middle school, which is located, yes, just outside the borough of Hellertown.
1: Look at that. Puzzles and games, arts and crafts, snacks. Hell, I'd go.
2: Personal
1: These are all the things
2: sovereignty.
1: I like. Benevolence and empathy. What are they going to solve with any of these things? That's compassion.
5: Nonsense. That's nonsense.
1: Ah, no wonder you got a bomb threat trying to teach that stuff. How dare you?
5: Punch some faces.
3: People are so pissed.
0: They are. Oh,
3: now you're a Satanist too, huh?
5: Yeah. Oh, absolutely.
1: No, I'm just not getting lost in the name.
5: Yeah, I just don't...
1: It's basically satire.
5: I don't care. Yeah. They're just using
3: Satan. Oh, man, that jingle.
5: It's a great jingle.
3: I love it.
5: That's a great jingle.
1: It is, yeah. I really like it.

0: This text from New Jersey. Dudes, it's a scam. A great and easy way to find out who's a degenerate and possible future problem child. I bet they're marking them with the beast number.
1: Oh, yeah, probably. Oh, yeah.

0: they're mostly just learning the fiddle in case they ever get challenged to a fiddle off by the devil on a hickory stump.
1: Oh, yeah.
2: Probably.
1: Or if they ever get challenged by Johnny, that stupid kid with his fiddle.
0: Oh, yeah. Johnny's a little know-it-all, beat the devil twice.
1: Yeah, he's a pain in the ass.
0: Devil gonna rise up, put boot in your ass.
1: Always telling everybody how he beat Satan. So annoying.
2: I love that story.
0: This text, yeah. If there's a bunch of hot chicks that are in this ass club, I bet they're against their parents, so you know they're easy and smoke cigarettes.
1: Oh, without question, yeah.
3: Right, this middle school after-school program.
0: Some people might have just tuned in, Steve. They may not have all of the details wrapped up in there.
1: No, but those are going to be, it's going to be filled with girls who will get questionable tattoos right at 18.
3: Mm-hmm. Uh-huh.
2: Yeah. Talk a lot about God's loophole.
1: Yeah. Oh, yeah.
0: There was another after-school Satan club, according to this, in Arizona, and there was a bomb threat where somebody called in the holy hand grenade.
1: Oh, wow. Well, that's unfortunate.
2: Does that one explode with words of faith?
0: No, you count to three, not four, not five. Five is right out.
1: Two is not enough.
0: From the O'Reilly Auto Parts studios, now with Hot Wings.
1: Yeah.
0: Back in a moment. 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
7: If you close your eyes and think of me, what am I wearing?
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11: Oh, that means he likes music.
10: Yeah, exactly.

0: It is Tuesday. 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
1: Mm-hmm.
0: Later this hour, Dumber Than the Show Trivia Revisited. Before that, Are You Normal? We'll give you the scenario. Would you handle it the way a normal person would, or will you lose your mind? Mm. Or is that the norm? Depends on where you live, what you do. I'm Free Beer, one of the hosts, and I was mocked yesterday for something I didn't expect to be mocked by. Which is rare, because at this point, we expect to be mocked by everything. But I was driving, and from the back, I heard some snickering from the 14-year-olds. And I said, what's going on? Nothing. We're just laughing, making jokes. Yes, I know that. What are the jokes about?
2: I want to be a part of it, too.
0: I love inside jokes. I hope to be a part of one someday.
1: Yeah. All right.
2: Especially with teenagers.
0: Yes. They really have a way. But then I was mocked because apparently I was briefly, or not briefly enough apparently, operating the car with my hands on the wheel at 10 and 2. And that's for dorks.
3: Oh,
0: and I said, wait a minute.
3: Total nerd.
0: Oh, you two doofuses. You realize that's what you're going to have to do. You haven't even had driver's training yet, and now you're in the back. But that was definitely back in the day, 10 and 2. Now they say, 9 and 3, because they don't want the airbag to blow your arms off.
4: Check out this total nerd.
0: Yeah.
1: Yeah, Liam just went through driver's training. So I actually asked him. I said, do they still teach 10 and 2, or is it 9 and 3 now? Which one is it? Mm-hmm. And he said, They're happy with anywhere in that realm. And I said, well, that's good because, on my steering wheel, I can't really do 9 and 3 because there's something in the way.
0: Yeah, the bar's there.
1: Yeah.
0: Yeah.
1: So, yeah.
0: I was ridiculed for simply resting my arms on the steering wheel.
3: Oh,
0: and I thought, this is the way it's going to be for a while, isn't it?
1: You're going to have a household full of moving violations.
0: Oh, yes. So many tickets.
2: Anytime I'm at 10 and 2, I'm like, am I tense? Why am I at 10 and 2?
5: Oh, yeah.
2: Because usually my hands are on the bottom of the wheel.
0: Yeah.
2: Every time.
5: Like 5 and 7.
2: Yeah, exactly. Mm-hmm. And usually it's just the one hand.

0: the right, actually. Every
1: on
0: time.
1: The bottom?
0: Mm-hmm. Yeah.
1: I'm usually one on the top. It's usually the left.
0: Yeah, in my car now. But if I'm at 10 and 2, though, I'm like, the hell?
1: 10 and 2 usually means
0: stressed?
1: I'm in a big city where I've never driven before.
0: Mm-hmm.
1: Or I've been driving a long time and I'm tired.
0: Yeah, that's holding on to stay awake. Yeah.
2: And if it's big city, the radio has to be turned down.
3: Oh, you got to turn down. Absolutely. You have to hear the ambient noises.
1: I did that when I was young. I hear people say, yeah, when you get old, you got to turn the radio down when you don't know where you're going. I'm like,
0: so you can see better.
1: How about 17? Yeah, exactly. 17 is when that started.
2: Yeah. Yeah, that still happens. Good morning, I'm Steve. I wish people would stop buying into Tom Brady and Logan Paul being in a beef.
3: Oh, my God. It's so stupid. I hate manufactured beefs.
2: I wonder if it's an angle where Tom Brady's going to show up at whatever WrestleFest is coming up.
1: SummerSlam or whatever it is.
2: Did you see Tom Brady slapped Logan Paul?
1: This is one of the...
2: called him a dork.
1: One of the rare cases where I agree wholeheartedly with Dave Portnoy of Barstool Sports when he said Tom Brady's post-NFL career is nothing but cringe and it's ruining his legacy. Yeah.
3: It's true.
1: It's pretty cringe.
2: Why do you have to do anything,
3: He's
2: man?
3: So bad at acting and, well, everything, pretty much.
1: Like
3: he
1: just,
3: was great at being a quarterback and he was great at being handsome.
1: Yeah.
3: And that's
1: do your NFL games.
3: Roughly it.
1: Or don't. I don't know.
2: Did
1: Go be an owner.
2: He was, for some reason, like, him and Bieber were going up against each other. I think it was at that Fanatics Fest.
1: That Fanatic Fest.
2: And so they were both taking shots on goal. Like they had hockey sticks taking shots on goal. Now, Bieber has played hockey before.
1: Yeah,
3: he's so Canadian. Right?
1: Yeah.
3: He has to.
2: So watching him shoot a hockey puck looked pretty normal.
0: Mm-hmm.
2: But I took so much joy in seeing how bad Tom Brady was.
1: He looked like one of us.
2: I was like, I am so much better than Tom Brady at hockey. And that's great. That's great to know. So
1: that is nice to know, right?
2: Yeah. I'm better than you at that. Like, you may be good at multiple things, but not that. I'm better than you at that.
0: Good morning, I'm Kelly. And one of my favorite things about me is when I say, I'm just going to relax today, and then I do everything but relax today.
1: Yeah.
0: Mm-hmm. Yesterday on the elevator with my bestie, Steve, we were leaving and talking about what our day had ahead of us. And I said, I got nothing. I got all these things I should do, but the wildfire smoke is keeping me from being outside to do the yard work. So my yard kind of looks like garbage, which is driving me crazy. But I really cannot be outside. I'm the type that's just a little too sensitive for this kind of weather. So I'm going to stay inside. But inside my house is a little bit weird right now because my roommate just moved out and all the walls are blank and I filled in all the holes where all the art was previously. I took down all the art just to change it up again. And
1: so she didn't take all the art. You're just mixing it up.
0: Yeah, we'd combined it. Both of our things. So
1: gotcha.
0: By the time I'd taken all of her art down to start patching stuff, I realized, well, I should just take mine down too.
1: That makes sense.
0: I'll have to rearrange things anyway. So I patched everything up before I left town over the weekend. And then when I came back, I was like, I should paint this immediately. But on Sunday, I didn't want to paint. And then yesterday, I was like, give yourself one damn day to relax.
1: Mm-hmm.
0: But I can't do that. I get home and I see those, and that's all I see. I'm just looking at all these little holes, and I think to myself, I've got paint that matches all this perfectly downstairs. I've got paintbrushes. I could do it. And I'm just sitting there trying to watch Project Runway, episode 2, season 22, because it's new. And I just want to sit there and relax, and I can't because all I can see are these little patches all over my wall. That's how my brain works. So then I got up, and I said, okay, I'm going to do it. And I painted every single patch from every single room. After I'd sanded them down and then cleaned the walls and then vacuumed the carpets, then painted, and then hung up everything.
1: Wow.
0: I did all of that yesterday. The only thing I didn't do was a staircase because at that point I was a little dizzy from how much I had done. I was worried I might have a little slip and fall because my stairs are slippery. And I told Steve this morning when I walked in, I was like, guess what I did yesterday? Exactly what I said I wouldn't.
2: Don't worry, you'll take today off.
0: Oh, absolutely.
2: You'll do nothing today.
0: Absolutely. I can't just sit around. I wish I could. There are days where, especially if the weather's terrible and I've got everything done, fine. But man, the moment I see a little speck of dust, I'm like, well, today's a perfect day to vacuum and deep clean my floors.
2: You come over to our house. That would be great.
1: Right?
0: Honestly, if I wasn't in radio, I think I'd be a professional organizer for people. It would take me forever, but it would be the best job ever.
2: Just charge
0: and
2: by
0: then
2: the
0: all
2: hour,
0: you buttholes,
2: you'd be rich.
0: All you buttholes that would pay me to do it, I'd show up a week later and it would all be right back to where it was mm-hmm. before because that's how it happens.
1: Yeah, damn. The people that aren't like that expand to their surroundings.
0: Mm-hmm. Exactly. Exactly. Mm-hmm.
1: Pointing with a thumb here.
3: Yes. Good morning on the Hot Wings with a hot take. Maybe.
0: Nope. Oh, hot.
1: What is, remind me, what is the definition of insanity?
0: Doing

0: What did they say? The same thing
1: over and over.
2: Well, here's the thing.
1: Expecting different results.
0: That's right.
1: Here's the thing. What it is.
2: I keep trying to fix this, and every time I use it any other time, it's fine. Mm-hmm. I take it home. I'm playing with it. I'm going, I can't make it do it. And then here, it kind of does and kind of doesn't. Mm-hmm. Like, I can't figure it out, and it's maddening.
3: Testing it on the air is always the best method.
1: It seems to be working.
2: Yeah. It's perfect.
1: Yeah.
2: Anyway.
3: Here you go.
4: Oh, hot.
3: Old trusty over here.
2: Yeah.
3: Old dependable. The old dependable workhorse.
2: Thank you, Stephen.
3: Baby's got it. She never lets me down.
1: Workhorse 4.0, I believe.
2: Uh-huh. Yeah. Anyway, when you order a yard tool to do a project that you want to do right now, it will take you weeks, months, or years to actually regain that same motivation to use that tool for the first time.
1: Like if it could be in your hand that moment, it's getting done.
2: Yeah.
1: But 2 days to deliver or whatever it takes, too long.
2: Yeah. I had an old edger and I hated it. It was like, you know, one of those handheld ones. And I go, I don't want this anymore. I'm going to get one of those ones that's just on wheels. My driveway's too long and it's a pain in the ass. I'm going to get an electric one that I can just wheel around. And I was so excited to use that thing, and it took 2 days to get to me. And by the time it got there, it sat in my foyer for like a week and a half. And I finally just
1: assembled
2: it.
1: Like in the box.
2: In the box.
1: Yeah.
2: I brought it in from the porch, and then there it sat.
3: You haven't used it yet?
2: Nope.
3: I think you order more things.
2: I finally assembled it, and then I still didn't get around to using it.
3: You order more things and don't open them and then end up selling them.
1: That's
3: than anyone I've ever met.
1: By the way, that last part's the part that is befuddling to me, just because if I took the time to put it together, you're damn right I'm going to test it in that moment. Mm-hmm.
2: Mm-hmm. I didn't have time. I had to do something else. So that was the ADHD of, I have 5 minutes before we have to do something with the kids. I'm going to assemble this. And then now
1: the 6 day waiting period is over.
2: And then
1: I need to assemble it right now. We're going to be late for whatever we're supposed to do.
2: Yep.
1: Is that accurate?
2: Uh-huh.
0: Give me 5 minutes to put something together that I'm definitely not going to be able to use right now.
1: I have 3 minutes to put something that'll take 10 minutes together.
2: Well, I finally wanted it out of my living room. And now it is.
1: I remember.
2: But it's still very clean.
1: When we first moved here, Howings was living as a bachelor, and we went over to his house one time. And there was a ladder in the living room.
2: Oh, yeah.
1: Like a tall ladder.
2: Yeah, my
1: not leaning
2: ladder.
1: On the wall, but standing up, like between two comfortable chairs and the couch. What are you doing, man? I don't know if you're changing a light out or whatever. Oh.
2: Yeah, I don't know.
1: Are you still in the middle of it? Nope, but I'll probably need that again. And you were able to, like, the opposite of what Kelly, and I'm more like this than what Kelly is, but Kelly's like, got to move all this painting right now.
0: Mm-hmm.
1: You're like, I might need a ladder in the living room again. I could ignore it. It's amazing.
2: Yeah. I'm always in the middle of some kind of project, and putting it away is just going to take more time to go pull it back out again. And since I was living alone, I didn't care.
1: Yeah.
2: Yeah.
0: See, that's what's crazy is I live alone. I can't just stare at it. That's all I stare at. If it's right there in the living room, I'm going to be like, I wish I could use that. I'm going to go use it. It's raining. I'll try it. Whatever. Can't use it right now. I'll make time for it right now. I'm going to do it. And that's just like, I would have to put it out of sight. And then I would still be like, I'm thinking about it.
1: Let me ask you this.
0: Yes.
1: Kelly, would you be interested in edging Hot Wings driveway?
0: I'm not going to do a great
2: job.
0: She can't.
2: She can't go outside right now.
0: Yeah. I hear today's supposed to be better. I've heard that the last 4 days. Mm. I don't know.
1: Mm.
0: But also, is that like a weed whacker, an edger?
2: Well,
0: is it similar?
2: I don't understand
0: them, and I've tried so hard.
1: You don't understand edger?
0: Or weed whackers. Mine
2: what do you
0: just,
2: mean?
0: I just don't. I use it, and then the string just disappears so fast. I'm just too aggressive with
3: them. You gotta bump it.
2: Yeah,
0: I don't know what the hell that means.
2: You push down on the head on the ground, and it makes the string come out farther.
1: Like while it's running, tap it on the ground.
2: It's like basically making your hair
0: like
2: grow.
0: Mine's like an automatic release.
1: Yep.
0: Mine's one of those little electronic, like, Ryobi ones.
1: The Ryobi ones, I do not have great luck with those.
0: Man, they
1: basically
0: just spit out string like it ain't nothing.
1: Or they eventually stop, and then you have to take the head off.
0: Over
1: pull it out every
0: over
1: time.
0: And yeah. Over again.
1: That's where mine seemed to go after like three uses every
0: time.
1: Yeah,
0: God.
2: You need you a good weed eater.
0: I know, but I just really need a boy to do it for me. Hey, Hot Wings.
2: Nope.
3: Okay, so Kelly's not coming over to edge Hot Wings.
0: No, I'm not going to edge Hot Wings.
2: No.
0: Dang it.
2: No,
1: but I'm not going to ask her Spanish lover to come edge her.
2: And I'm not going to go over to Kelly.

0: to whack.
1: Dang it. Dreams don't come true.
2: Oh, God. This is going to be quite a thread.
0: Yeah.
2: On the way. Are you normal?
0: No.
2: And is anybody? Everybody's weird, right? We'll find out if your reactions are normal. Next, it is the Free Beer and Hot Wings Show.
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2: Yeah.
1: That's so gross. 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
1: Dumber Than the Show trivia revisited later on. And we'll play the new round today, coming up in about 2 hours and 20 minutes. In a moment, are you normal? Speeding while driving gives you less time to react. Another car could turn out in front of you. A pedestrian could be walking their dog. Follow the speed limit to keep them safe. 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Are you normal? All right, so admittedly, this starts with what I would say is a failed premise based on this line alone. The subheadline, only one out of every five people is actually normal. Are you? I don't think one out of five can be normal. I think if you're just one out of five, the other four out of five would be the normal.
2: Or you're all abnormal.
1: Yes.
2: Like, yeah, you're
1: statistically,
2: right.
1: We're wrong.
4: Yeah.
1: But that being said,
4: a bit of a flaw.
1: Let's play along.
2: Okay.
1: I'm going to give you a scenario and then we'll pick which one you would do.
2: Okay.
4: Should we be playing along?
1: Yeah, we'll play along.
4: Do we have, okay.
1: If you want to pull up the link, yeah, we can see how normal all of you are, if you want.
4: Yeah.
1: I'll put it in the group text. You got it already, Steve?
4: Yep, got it.
1: Well, I did too.
4: So well, I'm going to.
1: I'm faster. Already done. All right, the grocery store is out of your favorite brand of chips. What do you do? A, buy another brand. B, go on a rampage. This is unacceptable.
4: Yep, that's it.
2: Okay, all right, I'm
1: C,
2: thinking about it.
1: Ask an employee, hey, do you have it in back? Side note, let me just speak for all employees ever. They don't have it in back.
4: Nope.
1: That literally never happens. Like, if you've ever worked in a situation where there was a back room, there was never a plan to keep the good stuff back there away from the people who want to buy it.
4: It happened for the first time in my 45-year existence, they actually had it in the back a couple
1: they
4: months
1: did?
4: Ago. Yeah, a couple months ago when
1: what
4: I was.
1: What was it?
4: Shoes.
1: Yeah.
4: They had the one out on the, like, they had the sample one that you can look at.
1: Yeah.
4: But they didn't have my size in the,
1: okay, well, that's
4: in the big
1: different.
4: Stack. And then I said, do you happen to have a 10.5 or whatever it was in the back?
1: It has to be something like when you see an empty shelf and that's where your favorite cereal goes. You're like, you don't happen to have any in the back, do you? Oh, yeah, we were just waiting for someone to ask.
2: Yeah, I think it happens.
1: Shoes are supposed to be go get it.
2: Yeah, I think it happens with clothing sometimes. But yeah, at a grocery store, that would never occur to me to, like, find someone. Good luck with that in the first place. And then, like, it's a stock person or whatever, and you're going to go, hey, got any chips in the back?
4: We used to get asked all the time.
1: Oh, that's why I say that, because it was so annoying, right? Yeah, no, yeah, they're all back there. Well, like, you can't have them.
2: Okay.
5: There were sometimes I knew exactly where to find something and could go back there and actually look, but yeah, 9 times out of 10, I would just go back there for an appropriate amount of time that made it seem like I was looking, and then I'd come back and just be like, oh, can't find it.
1: Because that left them more satisfied than just saying, no, I'm sorry, there's nothing back there.
5: Yeah.
1: At least that was my experience. All right, so again, what do? Your favorite brand of chips is out at the grocery store. One, buy another brand. Two, go on a rampage. This is unacceptable. Three, ask an employee if they have it in back. And four, leave and go to another store for chips.
0: No, my fat ass would go straight to cookies.
5: Yeah, dang it, they don't have chips. Let's go for Oreos.
1: I guess that counts as buy another brand,
5: yeah.
1: Right?
5: Yeah.
4: I'm going buy another brand.
2: Yeah, definitely.
5: Yeah.
2: Like, I mean, I love chips, but there are 1,000 options in one aisle of chips, so.
4: I'm going to be pissed, though.
5: You are?
4: I'm going to do it, but I'm going to be like, really wanted whatever. Really want a cool ranch.
1: Like, later when you're eating the chips that were the choice B, are you going to be like, stupid grocery store, not having what I need?
4: Just maybe not stupid grocery store, but I'm going to be thinking, these aren't as good.
1: All right, number two, looks like the grocery store is also short-staffed and the checkout line is very long. How do you react? A, just wait it out. B, try to sneak out without paying.
2: Oh, geez.
1: C, ask to speak to a manager. Or D, I'm already gone.
0: My luck is that the grocery stores are always slammed when I go anyway, so there's always lines.
1: I think that's the strategy now, right?
0: Yeah.
4: We don't hire employees anymore.
1: No, you're our employee.
2: Yeah, for me, it depends on how busy are they and how much do I need the thing I wanted. But I also have to notice it as I'm coming in. Like, I have walked in before and went, nope, not now, and left. But if I already have a cart load of stuff, I mean,

0: You just got to wait it out.
1: Yeah.
0: Like,
1: yeah.
0: What are you supposed
1: to do? Otherwise, you just have to come back later, which takes more time.
0: Yeah, otherwise, hell, I could never go to Costco if I couldn't wait it out.
1: Right? All right. You're at a restaurant with your friend, and your medium rare steak comes out well done. How do you react? Now, this one's a conundrum for a lot of people, because a lot of people won't send food back. So, A, yell at the waiter and demand a do-over. B, just eat it. It's fine. C, kindly ask the waiter to send it back. Or D, say it's fine and then bitch the whole time about it.
2: There it is.
1: That's probably fine. The one.
2: Yeah.
1: Mm.
3: I take the steak. I flip it like a Frisbee across the restaurant. Then I flip the table. I scream. I yell. And then I flash the restaurant and run away.
1: Wow.
0: Flash the
1: strong reaction.
3: Wow. I would just ask the waiter, hey, can I have this? As medium rare, please, because I'm not trying to chew my meat like it's a dog toy.
1: It has to be, like, in this specific example, going from medium rare to well done, that's not, like, the same as missing medium for medium well.
3: Mm-hmm.
1: Right. I mean, that's right. Yeah. There's a huge difference.
0: There's a gray area there.
1: Like, I wanted this to be pink in the middle, and it's a little bloody. I'll be fine.
3: And it's steak in this economy? That's a $30 meal right there.
1: Hell yes,
0: that's true.
3: Damn right, I'm going to ask them to.
1: Yeah, do it again.
3: And I'm going to do it nicely. It's not like the waiter is the one who did it or the, I don't know if the chef did it on purpose or not. None of my business will go on back there. Yeah. Just give him my food right.
1: None of them probably wanted to do it wrong.
0: Yeah.
2: I think I've only sent food back once.
0: I think I.
2: That I remember. Yeah. And it was Annette and I went out to dinner. We both ended up ordering the same thing because it was like a special. We ordered the same thing. We ordered it both medium. And they came out, and they couldn't have been more different. It was like mine was charred, and hers was still mooing. And I just said to them, I was like, these are supposed to be the same.
1: Can you take these back and make two of the average?
2: Right, yeah.
1: I think I have a theory that everybody wants to send back someone else's meal, but you never send back your own. Because if we're all out together, and one of us gets a dud, right? Everybody else can be like, send it back. Just send it back, man. Tell them to take it back and they'll fix it. And then whomever that person is, is like, nah, I'm good. But then if the next time we're out, it's somebody else, the person that time was like, I'm good. They're like, send it back. Yeah. You deserve better.
0: No. See, for me, it's going to have to be like, I would take a taste of the steak. I'd take a bite and go, is it still at least kind of juicy? Even if it's a little done. But because I don't want to wait. For me, it's more like, I don't want to wait for another one. I'm hungry now. And everyone else is eating now. I don't want to start mine in 15 minutes.
1: That is a drag.
3: So it sounds like you're that option that's going to eat it but complain the whole time.
1: Did you need to ask?
0: Honestly, I don't usually. If I commit to eating it, I'm committing to eating it. Like, I've made that choice. I won't bitch about it. I've had meals with you guys a bunch of times that I didn't think were that great, and I don't usually bitch about it. I just eat it. I'm like, it is what it is.
2: I'm going to say it's fine.
1: You're complaining?
2: Then complain. Just complain to you guys.
0: Yeah.
3: Mm-hmm.
1: That's what we're here for.
2: Yeah.
1: All right. You're meeting another friend, but they're already 15 minutes late. What do you do? A, nothing. Keep waiting. B, wait, but ask them about it when they arrive. C, go on without them. My time is too precious. Or D, entertain yourself somehow.
4: Yeah. Entertain myself somehow.
0: Yeah. Entertain myself.
1: But you're not going to ask when they get there?
4: I mean, will say, like, oh my gosh, volunteer. So sorry. Like, I ran into traffic or the dog was puking and it's been a crazy morning.
0: See, I wouldn't need to wait until they got there because at 15 minutes I'd text and go, hey, man, are you alive?
1: Mm-hmm. Everything okay?
0: You coming? What's going on?
1: Yeah, I'm not just going to sit there and hope they're still coming after 15 minutes. I'm assuming something bad has happened.
0: Yeah, like, I just need an update. Like, I don't mind if somebody's late that much, but as long as I know, like, they're on their way and they're okay, then I'm like, all right, well, I mean, this place has drinks, and I have a phone. So between the two, I'm pretty set for a while.
1: Okay, this next one didn't really fit for me. Unfortunately, they had an answer that made that appropriate. You're at a party. I'm out already.
3: Mm-hmm.
1: But the next line is ludicrous. This is not my life. You're at a party and the DJ still hasn't played the song you requested. What do you do? A, I wonder how I got there and who kidnapped me. No. A, I would never request a song at a party. Spoiler alert, that's what I picked. B, go up to the booth and raise some hell. C, just enjoy the music being played. D, leave the party. It's boring anyways.
0: What? I mean,

0: A 12-year-old me would have asked for a song. I mean, because I did at the roller rink all the time.
1: Sure.
0: And if it didn't get played for a while, 12-year-old me would have walked up and said, hey, when are you going to play that song?
1: Did you forget?
0: But I wouldn't have caused a scene. there needs to be middle ground. Now, I would just never request a song. Right. If I was at, like, at a wedding or something, I'm like, whatever's playing is playing.
1: Mate, ever, you asking for a song?
2: I requested The Barge. Why haven't you played it yet?
0: It was Ghostbusters.
1: Kelly, you're requesting a song?
3: Depends on the party, man. If it's one of those where you can request a song, then yeah. But it's kind of like, you know, when you're at your house and you're playing your music and you got that one friend that's like, oh, you would love this one song.
4: Yeah.
3: And then they take over and all they want to do is play their music.
1: No, that's annoying.
3: I'm not going to do that to a DJ who probably has a set list of things. Now, if it's, you know, all requests, cool, fine. And if they don't play it, I just keep dancing.
1: Right.
3: Because I probably picked a song that they think sucks and I don't want to go back up there and be like, hey, you're not going to play Alicia Keys? You know, like they don't like Alicia Keys for some reason. Right. That's okay.
1: I'm pretty aware that no one is, I'm the only one requesting the songs I'm asking for, right? Yeah. I don't have, my musical taste is not the broad spectrum of everybody else.
4: I realize that
1: I have no right.
4: That I hate when I get a wedding invitation and they have that stupid ass little card that says, oh, write down a song you'd like played at the wedding. No, no, don't do that. That's how you end up with crap songs on your wedding playlist.
1: That is
4: and
1: true.
4: Because Joe Schmo over here thinks he knows the best music to dance to, and it's stupid, and it's bad.
0: Yeah. Or he loves the chicken dance.
1: Why are
0: or,
1: we playing Cotton Eye Joe again?
2: Well, plus, don't put that pressure on me 3 months in advance. You know, I need to be in the moment. I need to see what the vibe is like at the wedding before I request the song.
1: Because in that moment when I'm filling out your RSVP, I might want to hear The Wreck of the Edmund Fitzgerald.
4: Oh, you bet that's going on my wedding playlist. I mean,
2: that's supposed to be played 24/7.
1: It's a waltz.
2: Yeah. I'm going with I'm trusting the process.
1: Yeah.
2: Enjoying the music being played. I trust the DJ is there for a reason.
1: All right. Next one. Your upstairs neighbor is banging on the floor. I assume that means like, not like humping. Keeping you up at night. How do you react? I guess we don't really know. A, kindly ask them to quiet down. B, call the police on them. Oh, yeah, that's what Maitland did to those nice neighbors she had.
4: Oh, yeah, they're real nice.
1: Start looking for new places. I don't like confrontation. Or D, just try to ignore it. That's it.
2: Yeah.
1: D,
3: turn on my sound machine.
1: And if it happens all the time, then maybe a different
0: place. I would start looking for a new place.
1: I probably would look for a new place before I'd call the police.
0: Having somebody heavy-footed that lives above you is the worst.
1: Okay, follow-up. Your neighbor just sent you a gift basket with a letter saying, hey, sorry for the noise, and, you know, we knew we got out of hand. How do you react?
4: Gift basket.
1: A, it's the least they could do. B, send them a kind gift or letter back to thank them. C, refuse their gift and tell them F off, still pissed. Or D, think to yourself, well, that's sweet.
3: That's what I would do. Think to myself, that's sweet.
1: Yeah. And I'd say, hey, no problem.
3: I lived in like an old factory and the walls were paper thin right before I moved here, actually, for this job. And the neighbors next to us, they fought all the time and they would just scream and yell at each other and whatever. And one night they were screaming so loud, I went over and knocked on the door just to make sure that, like, hey, do y'all need a break? Do you need somebody to break this up?
1: Like, so it's like a bad screaming, not like, hey, we're having a lot of fun
3: not
1: watching
3: a heated
1: football.
3: Argument, like screaming, yelling, like somebody needs to just, hey, acknowledge the fact that everyone can hear you, take a beat. And the girl came to the door. She's clearly so upset. And she was like, I'm sorry. I'm sorry. She's flustered. I was like, it's all good. Just like, I mean, scream softer, I guess. I don't know. Just,
1: right.
3: It's been hours. And so I went back, and the next day, a Friday night, I had some friends over. We're drinking wine. We're making dinner. We're having a good time. We are not blasting music. We're not screaming, yelling, nothing. And she is banging on the wall and banging on the wall. And so I went over, and I knocked on her door, and I was like, hey, if there's a problem, please let me know. But she wouldn't answer the door. So I left a note. Hey, if there's an issue, please let me know. And I just assumed it was her banging on the wall. The next day, I came home and had a bottle of wine in a little bag with like some face masks and an apology saying, hey, that was my boyfriend kind of like retaliating because
1: he
3: came
1: he's
3: at
1: a
3: us
1: problem.
3: The night before. Yeah, and then he moved out within like the next week. He was definitely, they were a problem together.
1: Yeah.
3: But I thought that was really nice of her because at first I was like, well, this is awkward because we've never gotten mad at each other and they're so loud all the time.
1: Yeah, absolutely. Very hypocritical.
3: Yeah.
1: All right. Your mom called and accidentally spoiled your surprise birthday party. What do you do?

0: A, yell at her. Well, who are you?
1: B, bitch.
0: Laugh and don't think much of it. C, purposely ruin her birthday party when you get a chance.
2: That's right.
0: Or D, thank her for being a part of it.
3: These are all dumb choices.
0: You know, I would say laugh and don't think much of it is not dumb.
2: Yeah.
0: Like, what else are you going to do?
3: That's
0: the shaker.
3: That's the like best one of all of them.
2: I'd probably be like, Mom, I didn't know that was happening. And then we could laugh about it.
0: I'd be like, thank God you told me. I am going to avoid that.
2: Yeah. I'd thank her for being part of it. And then as soon as we get off the phone, I'd cry.
0: Really?
2: Yeah.
0: Because you'd be so sad that you missed out on the whimsy?
2: Yeah. Because I'd be like, man, the one time people come together to try to surprise me, she ruins it.
0: Mm-hmm. I'm telling you right now, if you ever get word of somebody trying to surprise me, please ruin it because I'm not going. You see a stranger crying on the floor in public in a public restroom. What do you do? A, ignore them. They want to be left alone.
4: Yep.
0: B, sit and talk with them. C, attempt to smile at them, but don't say anything. Showing your teeth like a spider.
3: Weird.
0: Try to make them laugh by embarrassing yourself. You know, walk out of the toilet with your pants down and go, yeah, I forgot.
3: Where is just leaning down and going, you're okay?
0: Yeah, that's the answer.
3: I don't want to sit. I'm not going to start with sit.
0: No.
2: If I've been drinking, I'm probably going to be like, girl, what's going on with you? Sit and talk with me.
5: Mm-hmm.
2: But I'm probably going to do more than likely the, I'm going to give you that smile, which is more of the, you okay?
0: Yes.
2: And then hope you don't say anything to me because I really don't want to get dragged into whatever is dragging you down.
0: That's the closest to what Hot Wings. So, yeah, I'm with you.
2: Yeah.
5: I'm going to sit and talk.
2: Yeah.
0: Are you?
5: Sober. Drunk?
3: No.
5: Drunk would be more fun, but.
0: Last one.
3: I think it's different for men. A man stranger in the bathroom would be really weird.
4: I'm just grossed out by sitting on the floor in a public bathroom.
0: Yeah.
5: I nap there.
3: Yeah.
0: Lastly, your phone is on 5%. Your sibling is using the only charger. How do you react? Unplug their phone and steal the charger without saying anything. Ask them if they can have the charger. C, wait till their phone is charged and plug yours in later. What? Or D, steal the charger, hide their phones so they can't find either one.
3: Just ask if you can borrow or use the charger.
5: Yeah. You just say, hey, what percentage are you on?
3: Yeah.
5: Or when somebody asks to use your charger, you go, well, what percentage are you on?
3: Yeah. You think I could jack some of that juice?
0: I don't know why they said one out of five people. We agreed on most of those.
3: Yeah.
0: So clearly, the five of us are normal.
4: Yeah.
0: And I bet most people
3: we're the barometer.
0: Are normal.
4: According to this, I'm a free spirit.
2: Me too, Steve.
0: Is that what it said?
4: You actually have a free spirit. This makes you seem a little unique to some people, but there are plenty who understand or admire you.
3: Yeah, mine just says pretty normal.
0: That's what I got. That's not as fun.
5: Mine says I'm a dime a dozen.
0: Wow.
5: Which I take that as a bad thing.
0: Yeah, it's not great.
5: But then it says, you're a diamond in the rough. Everything that makes you different is what makes you beautiful.
0: That's the
5: opposite. That does not relate to any of those.
0: No, if you're a dime a dozen, that means the rough is filled with you.
3: Mm-hmm.
5: Yeah.
0: If they're all diamonds, that's good, though. So, congrats. Mm-hmm. Dumber Than the Show Trivia Revisited. Next, it is the Free Beer and Hot Wig Show.
6: We will have a few showers and storms roaming about today. Otherwise, a mix of clouds and sun. It'll be a breezy day, a high of 83. Tonight, partly cloudy, an evening shower possible, a low of 54. On Wednesday, plan on some sunshine, a high of 73. From News 10, I'm First Alert meteorologist Darren Rockhol.
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8: 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I'm going to find something else until it's over. Science, history.

0: is going on? Okay, one more.
1: It's a little
0: oh my god! You know what? Maybe it's over. Oh, thank God. All right, let's get to the trivia.
2: Outstanding. Tony, in Lansing.
3: That's how it's done.
2: Legend. That is how it's done.
4: Shoot, Riot. Oh, I love it.
2: Still got it. Time to play Dumber Than the Show trivia. Matt joins us. Hi, Matt.
5: Good morning.
2: How you doing, bud?
5: Great.
2: Okay.
3: Okay.
2: Is there a translator between us? What's going on here?
5: I'm not sure. It's a little hard to hear, actually.
2: Okay. Okay. Well, that's a bad sign, I suppose. Sure, it'll get better.
5: I guess.
2: Matt, you like to build stuff. What are you building right now?
5: What am I building right now? Actually, nothing. I'm in between projects. Just finished up HVAC system.
2: Okay.
3: Okay.
2: So, like in your own house?

0: of your turn, the questions nor the answers. Okay?
1: Sounds good.
0: Matt, good luck. All right, free beer.
1: Thanks, you too.
0: Get out. Maitland assuming the helm as free beer steps out of the room. Steven, you have the official time piece today?
2: Yes, I do.
0: Okay, fantastic. Free beer is in the hallway. Matt, do you have any additional questions before we begin?
1: I do not.
0: Okay. Your time on Dumber Than the Show trivia begins in 3, 2, 1. Which Disney movie features the song Let It Go?
1: Frozen.
0: What is the maximum score with one dart in standard darts?
1: 60.
0: What color is in the title of the famous Rhapsody written by American composer George Gershwin?
1: Double pass.
0: What element has the atomic number of 1?
1: Hydrogen.
0: Michael Cera's character in Arrested Development shares a name with what pop legend?
1: Double pass.
0: Time. Matt, how do you think you did?
1: Yeah, mediocre.
0: Okay.
1: Pretty bad with 2 passes. I probably should have named a color.
0: I mean, it never hurts.
1: Right.
0: It never hurts, but we'll find out how you did in minutes. We're going to put you on hold and wave free beer back in here for his opportunity. Way back. Hello, free beer. Welcome back.
3: Hello. How's it going?
0: It's going very well. How's it going with you?
3: Good. Anybody get in a fist fight while I was gone?
0: Only one.
3: Okay.
0: This time. All right, free beer. I asked Matt the questions and he is now on hold after having answered.
3: Checks out.
0: Mm-hmm. Are you ready? For your part.
3: Yes. Thumbs up.
0: Okay. Your time on Dumber Than the Show trivia begins in 3, 2, 1. Which Disney movie features the song Let It Go?
2: Frozen.
0: What is the maximum score with one dart in standard darts?
2: 60.
0: What color is in the title of the famous Rhapsody written by American composer George Gershwin?
2: Blue.
0: What element has the atomic number of 1?
2: Hydrogen.
0: Michael Cera's character in Arrested Development shares a name with what pop legend?
2: Michael.
0: Time.
3: Disappointing.
0: Rebeer, how do you think you did?
3: Yeah, okay. Not as good as I should.
0: All right, let's bring Matt back in to score this game. Matt, welcome back. Matt?
1: Yep, sure.
0: There you are. Okay. Okay. Your slumber. Time to score. Which Disney movie features the song Let It Go? Matt said Frozen. Freebeer said Frozen, because it's frozen.
3: Yeah.
0: Tied at 1. What is the maximum score with one dart in standard darts? Freebeer, I got the feeling like you were upset that you said 60.
3: It's my best guess, but only because I don't know how much a bullseye's worth, which seems pretty weird, probably because I've never hit one.
0: Matt also said 60. I believe a free bullseye is 50. It's 60, a triple 20.
3: Oh, all right.
0: Tied at 2. What element has the atomic number of 1? Matt said hydrogen. Freebeer said hydrogen. It's hydrogen. We are tied at 3.
3: Uh-oh.
0: Michael Cera's character in Arrested Development shares a name with what pop legend? Matt was quickly a double pass. Freebeer said Michael. A famous pop legend, Michael. We were looking for George Michael.
3: Oh, yeah.
0: The whole pop star name.
3: Well, I couldn't remember any of it. So, Michael's the dad.
0: Okay. So we are still tied at 3-3.

0: Into the final question, which I skipped. What color is in the title of the famous rhapsody written by American composer George Gershwin? It was at this point that Matt said, after he said double pass, boy, I probably should have just named a color. Matt, what color would you have said if you had just chosen a color out of thin air?
1: Blue was the first thing that popped in my head, so we would have had the same answer.
0: Boy, then it would have come down to time
1: right now,
0: because Freebeer said blue, and it's blue, and he wins. Because it's Rhapsody in Blue is the name of the song.
2: We each tried to snatch defeat from the jaws of victory.
0: It feels. Matt did it better.
1: I did a good job of that.
2: Both could have done better. Matt, thanks for listening. Thanks for playing. Good luck doing all your family's jobs.
1: Thanks, guys.
2: Thank you, bud. Appreciate you.
0: Yeah.
2: We'll play again today. Hot Wings jackpot of $1,900 is on the line, as well as $500 for Steve and $300 each for Kelly and Maitland. One would assume Hot Wings is playing. Hot Wings, have you made it to 2,000 before? I believe you got to 1,900, and that's when your streak ended last time.
0: Yeah, I don't remember. That's probable.
2: Pretty important day.
0: Mm-hmm.
2: Mm. We'll see. That's coming up later. Free Beer and Hot Wings report on the way next. An influencer says why she canceled a date at the last second is a perfect reason why, and I think most people will think she's a butthole. Plus, people need advice next hour. It is the Free Beer and Hot Wings show.
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4: This may be the strangest piece of roadkill ever found alongside a Michigan road. A 6-foot lake sturgeon was found dumped on a Muskegon County road. The DNR says the protected fish may have been snagged, and since lake sturgeon are not exactly Michigan's disposable roadside decor, officers want answers. 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
1: 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You know the phrase, insult to injury?
9: Sure.
1: 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Insult to injury. A guy tore his ACL trying to do something stupid, and then what followed was nothing but insult.
9: I love it.
10: Oh, boy.
1: It's so good.
10: Okay.
1: 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We start with this. This influencer has gone viral for the reason she canceled a date at the last second. And for a lot of guys and a lot of women, this would, you'll look at her and go, you're the problem.
11: I was supposed to go on a date last night and I canceled it. And here's why. He picked a lame restaurant. Okay, the restaurant you pick says a lot about you. And I take my restaurant game very seriously.
1: Wow.
11: And so if we're not compatible on the restaurant you choose, we're not going to be compatible on a lot of other things. Okay? Like $3 signs minimum, preferably four.
1: Wow, there's the problem.
11: White tablecloth. And you need to offer to send me a car to get there.
1: Okay. Send you a car? I believe the phrase is, ooh, dodged a bullet on that one.
10: Yeah. Hey, high maintenance. How's it going?
1: Now, I do think restaurant choice, when you ask someone out or you get asked to go out or whatever, whoever's organizing, man or woman, I do think that's important, right?
4: Yeah.
10: Yeah. I mean, you shouldn't name them a McDonald's or something, but Jesus, it has to have white tablecloths. And
1: yeah.
12: $3 to $4 signs.
1: Mm.
10: Okay. I mean, it's good to think a lot of yourself.
12: I mean,
10: yes.
1: She nailed it.
12: She knows what she wants.
4: I think I love the idea of going on a nice date. Hell yeah. Somebody's
1: sure.
4: like, hey,
1: sure.
4: I picked this restaurant and it's fancy. That's great. I also really love when somebody picks a hole in the wall that I've never seen before and it looks a little suspicious and they're like, you just got to trust me on this one. It's so good.
1: Yeah.
4: I love that too.
1: Yeah.
10: Yeah.
4: Those are some of the best places.
1: And well, you find a gem that way.
4: Yeah.
10: Well, on the point of the date is to enjoy each other's company. It shouldn't, if it's solely about the location
1: and convenience of you getting a car,
10: then good luck.
1: Yeah.
10: Good luck finding happiness.
1: Kelly Clarkson at her performance over the weekend. Kelly Clarkson, she's a little bit like us. She doesn't have much of a very comfortable sharing at her concerts and on her talk show, but in this case,
10: yeah.
1: At her concert.
13: I don't know what's wrong with me. I don't know if I got that thing, you know, that people like eat lettuce. I don't know what, okay? But last
6: last night during the show, I was like, oh my God. And I get back to my room and I have never been so happy there's not a man in the room.

0: Lord. And you know the part where you think it's over, you're like, it has to be over. No, girl.
1: I love it. Like her bridesmaids, ain't got nothing on me. That scene when they're trying on the dresses and Melissa McCarthy's yelling, it's like hot lava. Don't look at me as she's going in the sink.
2: It's ridiculous.
1: My God, was that funny. Two side notes. Neither of these are full stories by themselves. One, this one has no audio. ESPN is set to make a round of layoffs today. ESPN and the NFL Network. You know what I'm going to talk about?
3: I think so.
1: Ryan Clark. Ryan Clark is a former defensive back for mainly the Pittsburgh Steelers. He may have played elsewhere, but that's who I remember him playing for. Okay. And afterwards, he transitioned to being an analyst on ESPN, generally a studio analyst, doing a lot of the shows like Get Up and everything else. And he ended up being pretty good and ended up appearing and talking about more than just the NFL.
2: Okay.
1: Yesterday, he started a show and then disappeared before the end of it. And it's because during that broadcast, people who cover the media started reporting that ESPN was going to be making some layoffs, and his name was out there. And someone confirmed it from ESPN. And then when they were in a commercial break after he's out there telestrating and whatnot, one of his friends were like, hey, dude, you're getting fired. And apparently he found out, brought it up, and then was not on the show the rest of the time.
2: Wow.
1: And he is amongst a number of names that are supposed to be laid off today.
2: Damn, that is rough. I mean, I don't know what he's like as a person or whatever, but finding out while you're in the middle of doing your job is pretty bad.
1: That's very radio of ESPN.
3: Yeah.
1: Certainly we know a number of people who found out. Or my favorite that radio used to do was wait for the morning show to show up on a Monday morning or whatever morning.
2: Yeah.
1: And then fire them before they go on the air. You know, it would have been great. This happening yesterday when I left.
2: Yeah. Friday.
1: Yeah.
2: After the show.
1: Hummings, there was one morning in Knoxville where we thought things were getting pretty shaky. And we didn't get fired in Knoxville the first time, but we would have if we stayed. And we knew that.
2: Yeah, the writing was on the wall.
1: But I remember one morning we came in and both the program director and the general manager were there. And it turns out there had been like threats. So they came in to sit in the office with their guns. But we all thought they came in early to fire us.
3: Wait, threats on who?
1: I don't know, like people threatening the radio station.
3: Oh.
1: Or like people who work there. Which I thought, oh, good. The two biggest idiots with guns.
2: Yeah. Great. I feel so safe.
1: That same program director who had a concealed carry license, and a lot of people who do that, I think, are very respectful gun owners who take, you know, handling a gun very seriously. I remember sitting by him at a hockey game where he was on like beer number 7, and a police officer we knew who was really cool came up and said, hey guys, how's it going? He just shooting the S. Mm-hmm. And then he said, hey, either of you guys want to do a ride along tonight? And the boss, Jim, said, I'll do one. And he said, okay. And then about 5 minutes later, Jim said, oh, man, I got to get the cop back up here. I have my pistol. He's like 5 beers deep. Yeah. So he tells the officer, hey, I got my gun. Is that okay? And he goes, yeah, just don't pull it. And then they went out. He did a ride along with them that night. That was one time when it felt like, oh, we can be good old boy. Like not good old boy as in Southern term, but just good old boys as in boys can do whatever they want, apparently.
2: Pretty much. Yeah, you know, yeah, pretty much.
1: All right, this other one. You know this song. Right?
2: Yeah. Of course.
1: Instantly recognizable. Someone took the time to do the math. Every line of dialogue from the 9 seasons of Seinfeld, I believe.
3: I think so.
1: Quite a bit.
2: Yeah.
1: If you break it down based on all of the money that's come in from syndication and from the original salaries and everything else, would you like to know how much money Jerry Seinfeld, you remember the guy who played Seinfeld on Seinfeld?
2: Jerry?
3: Oh, yeah.
2: Oh.
1: How much did he make per line of dialogue in Seinfeld?
2: Per line. Oh my gosh.
3: So pissed.
2: I'm sure. I mean, from first airing, it's the reruns of years and years and years and years.
4: $3 million a line.
1: Well, you're going to feel better about this then.

0: Okay.
1: $30,000 a line.
2: But per line.
3: $30,000.
1: So if he said, hey, 30 grand.
2: Yeah.
1: That's it.
2: Oh, my God.
3: Spot on impression.
2: Don't you have your own cereal? $30,000.
1: Yeah. Kramer, what are you doing? $30,000. Michael Richards, who delivered the least lines on the show, but was paid the same as the other two character actors, ended up making about $15,000 per line. Jason Alexander, Julia Louis-Dreyfus made $11,000 and $13,000 because their characters had greater lines. And obviously, they didn't pay them by the line back in the day. Mm-hmm. That would be a ludicrous, like, you know how powerful you'd have to be to get paid by the line? Seinfeld continues.
4: Wow, 30 grand a line.
1: So if you're wondering why Jerry Seinfeld on a whim last week could decide to sell $22 million worth of his sports cars and other fancy cars, $30,000 a line.
3: Yeah.
2: My God.
1: That's enough money that you can just start dating teenagers when you're at your peak of your fame.
2: You can do what you want.
3: It's not a big deal at all.
1: Yeah.
2: Do what you want.
1: People need advice. Do you need some? That's where we'll go next. We'll hand it out for free. Get what you pay for. People need advice next. It is the Free Beer and Hot Wings Show.
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6: Workforce traffic.
7: No accidents to report at this time, but traffic's already slowing up. 96 eastbound west of Portland in Ionia County due to construction. Same is true. 127 southbound between 69 and the Grand River Saginaw exit. You got a traffic tip? 888-765-8723. With a look at your traffic, I'm Breck Palmwood.
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4: Each Tuesday around this time, it's People Need Advice. Take it from five people who've taken a lot of antidepressants, have done some self-medicating.
5: Seen a thing or two.
4: Had a couple divorces, three, and also seen some things. Mm-hmm. It's free advice, so take it for what it's worth. Oh, lots of therapy, yeah. Too.
6: Good therapy, yeah.
4: Mm-hmm. Therapy. Therapy's great if you commit.
6: Yeah.
4: You ready?
6: Yes.
5: Yeah.
4: All right. This one's interesting. I work in pest control. And yesterday, I went to a client's home that I've been to about 10 times. He had let me know he was out of town for work for the next few weeks and that his wife would be home. Pretty standard stuff for our business. Now, I don't know the guy very well, but I know him better than most customers. I'll explain why in a moment. I rang the doorbell, didn't get an answer, but I heard loud music coming from the backyard. When I checked to see if their side gate was open, which is standard, as soon as I stepped in the backyard, I saw the client's wife in the pool and another man standing in the back corner of the yard going to the bathroom, like taking a leak on the fence.
6: Okay.
4: I had never seen this man at this house before, and if it's someone that she's casual with or like if he's just there to do a job or something, why would he be peeing in the backyard while she's in the pool? The sad part is 6 months ago, this wife was in a bad car accident and was in critical condition. And when I went to this guy's house, he had just found out about it. He was crying his heart out, talking about how much he loves her and how much he cares. Now he's out of town for work, and I see her hanging with another man. He's in his early 60s, and she's in her late 40s. I normally wouldn't even consider saying anything.
6: Yeah.
4: But this seems so weird, and he was so heartbroken for her. I feel like I'm betraying him. What would you guys do?
5: Oh,
4: That is a little different. It's not just any old client. It's someone that you shared an emotional moment with him, a very vulnerable moment with him.
5: And so the dude's just whipping it out and peeing in the yard.
6: Okay. Well, I mean,
4: technically that's not something by itself.
5: No,
6: but I mean, it's not impossible. I mean, unless you saw them doing something together, that it might be like her stupid brother or something.
5: Yeah.
6: I mean, it could, it might not be an affair.
5: Did he just turn around and leave? Does he say?
6: I mean,
7: anonymous letter from a neighbor. Anonymous letter because this is business you're talking about. This is work.
6: Yeah.
7: Y'all might have a great relationship, but this is work. Write an anonymous letter, pull a Jersey Shore.
4: You mean like when they left
7: Sam,
4: it for
7: last night at the club, we saw Ron dance with another girl. Do that, but say, you know, sign it from a neighbor and leave it be. And then if they come to you and they say, man, I got this really devastating letter from a neighbor saying they've seen this person, you could say, oh, I have two. I just thought they were like did landscaping or whatever, you know, or if you're the landscaper, oh, I thought they were here because they maintained something around the neighborhood, whatever. But yeah, write an anonymous letter. Stop it.
4: I think that's a good idea. I think it's that or nothing.
7: Yeah.
6: Yeah.
4: Anything else is
6: blackmail the woman into saying, you're going to have to let me use your pool whenever I want.
4: Okay.
6: You have a pretty nice pool.
4: That's a slightly less devious blackmail than I thought you were going to shoot for, Outwings.
6: Oh yeah. Yeah. Well, I mean, I'm not trying to break the law here.
4: No, you're talking like sextortion for a moment.
6: Yeah. No, poolstortion.
4: Okay. Well, that's perfectly reasonable.
6: I mean, everybody wants access to a good pool.
5: That's a good point.
6: That'd be pretty cool.
4: Okay. This is a hard one.
6: Yeah.
4: And they all are. I need help. My wife left. Let me try that again. My wife left 8 weeks ago after being here every day for 7 years. We argue like any normal couple does. She said she just doesn't think I can be the man that she wants me to be. I've asked her to get marriage counseling with little to no interest from her. I have a stepson with her and no children together. I'm in therapy.

0: because I want to be a better version of myself. I'm 44. Do I wait for the divorce papers to show up, or do I keep faith and continue to keep trying? I love her to the end of my being, but I'm pretty sure I'm the only one.
1: Take everything that you're learning in therapy and apply being that man to somebody who wants it.
0: I agree.
1: Doesn't want it. She's already checked out.
0: If she's making it clear she's not interested and she's been gone 8 weeks.
1: Yeah. Mm-hmm.
0: That's probably enough time for her to go, maybe I'm making a mistake if that's going to happen.
1: Yeah.
0: Don't you think?
2: Yeah.
1: Yeah, man.
0: That's a hard realization.
1: It is, you know, I mean, and I'm sure there's, you know, I'm sure you have some sort of a bond with your stepkid and stuff like that, but.
0: Hopefully she can be an adult and you can still be in your stepson's life.
1: Yeah.
2: I'd say keep trying, but also be realistic.
0: Yeah. Yeah. I mean, if you do feel the need to still be invested, do it with eyes wide open.
2: Yeah.
1: I don't know. I mean, if the person I love leaves for 8 weeks, they're just gone. They've left. Like, she's gone. Hey, you're not coming back from that.
0: Yeah.
1: You know, it's not like, hey, I need an overnight or a weekend at my mom's while I think.
0: Yeah.
1: She left 8 weeks ago?
0: Yeah.
1: Dude, you're trying to improve. You're trying to grow as a human being. Take that growth and apply it to somebody who cares.
0: And maybe someday she'll look at you and go, I made a mistake.
1: Well, and then you can go, yeah, sucks to be you.
0: You might work on yourself enough that you realize, I love her, but I don't want her back. That might, you know, who knows? That's a long ways down the road. I think Hot Wings is right. Which sucks.
1: Mm-hmm. Yeah, it does suck. Of course it sucks.
0: Not that you're right.
2: I was going to say.
0: Yeah. I understand that I'm right.
2: Hot Wings is
1: it
2: right.
1: It sucks that I'm right.
0: A lot of times that is how I feel. Ugh, I have to agree with Hot Wings.
1: Yeah.
0: And I still have a little bit of bile in the back of my throat from even the very suggestion that we agree. But at the same time, he's right. And what I meant was it sucks to have that realization that no matter how much you love that person and you're willing to try, that ship has sailed. The ship
1: is
0: gone.
1: It's a tough pill to swallow thinking, man, I've put in all this time and effort and energy in thinking that this was going to go one way and it's not.
0: Definitely true.
1: You know, are you going to hang out and be miserable forever?
0: Text from West Michigan. Guys, I need advice on how to take risks and overcome my lack of motivation in a career search. I want to apply to be a police officer, but I'm afraid I will fail and it keeps me from even starting.
1: That's what holds most people back from most things.
3: Do it.
1: Is the fear of failure.
0: I mean, are you going to be satisfied if this is the most you try? Like in 5 years, are you going to be like, man, I'm glad I never tried? No. If you try and fail, you'll at least be glad you tried. There's a reward in trying and failing.
1: Yeah.
0: There is only failure in not trying. Does that make sense?
1: Everybody who has ever succeeded has failed. At something. Yeah.
0: Lean into the good anxiety, which is when, at least for me, that's always been my theory of, if it makes me anxious because it's a chance to do something I've always wanted to do or something that's important to me, that's good anxiety. That means you care about it and it means something to you. Don't let that be a reason you don't try.
1: Yeah.
0: It's easier said than done, probably.
1: Don't try to do something that you know you can't do. Like, I'm not going to try to learn to dunk. It ain't happening. So I'm not going to, and I feel like that's an okay thing to decide. But, I mean, if you're fully able-bodied and you got a brain that functions, well, hell, go for it, man.
0: Yeah.
1: Why not?
0: What, I mean, you're already living with failure. Like, isn't that the theory? Like, if you want to ask someone out on a date or if you want to talk to your significant other about something they're doing, but you say, well, I'm afraid of how they'll react. Well, you're already living with the worst reaction if you do nothing.
1: Right.
0: Because you're not getting the change you think you need.
1: Right.
0: You're already living with the fact that you've failed without trying.
2: Yeah.
1: Yeah. So, I mean, you're better off trying and failing rather than sit around when you're 70 years old and go, oh, I wonder what would have happened if I had ever done that. Now I'm sad.
0: Respectfully, right now you're just a puss who won't try.
2: That's so easy to say, though.
0: But how much more?
2: It's easier said than done.
0: Yeah. Go do it. I mean, if you try it and don't like it, do something else. If you try it and you're not good at it,

0: do something else.
1: Yeah. The world's always looking for good cops.
0: Yeah, just be one of those.
1: Don't be a good cop.
0: Don't be one of the bad ones.
1: If your motivations are all wrong, like, I just want some power and authority, that might not be the right. Maybe then sit that one out. But if you want to do it because you want to help, and maybe you like uniforms, that's your gig.
0: This text, I'm not supposed to say what city, but it says, if he were in my area, he could come to my department. We're so short-staffed that as long as you don't quit yourself or poop your pants every day, they will not fail you out of the academy. And even if you were to try to quit, they would try to talk you into staying to get you out on the street.
2: Don't say that. I want to have more faith.
3: Yeah.
1: Yeah, that's some places, though. It can be in many places, I think it can be a pretty thankless job.
0: Mm-hmm.
1: It's certainly definitely a true. Tough one. You know, it's definitely not for everybody.
0: 1-800
1: that calling.
0: 947-3979. All right. This one's not pre-screened. Always an adventure. Okay. I'm people and I need advice, this text says.
2: All right.
0: Here's my situation. At my job, I've worked at for 3 years. I work an hour from home, so I'm spending a lot of money on gas, and I also have to take the turnpike, so there's money in tolls. The company will not do any kind of travel reimbursement. I've tried multiple times. I've got a new job about 4 months ago, so I left. But it was not a good fit, and my current place of employment was willing to take me back. So I went back. But now I'm struggling with the commute and all the money I'm dumping into it. So I was offered another job closer to home. But I'm feeling a little guilty about leaving and just coming back 4 months ago. So you're feeling guilty because you left, came back, and now you want to leave again. I mean, you probably punched this ticket when you went back to a job you left because you didn't like it.
1: Yeah, I mean, if you don't like the commute, like, yeah, is it the job you don't like or just, you know, so you just don't like the commute?
0: And the money, yeah.
1: I mean.
0: Which is understandable.
3: Mm-hmm.
1: Get a more fuel efficient car.
3: How very Ben Wyatt of you. On Parks and Rec, when he leaves the Parks Department and goes and works at the accounting office, and then he's there for a couple of days, and then he's like, nah, I'm going to go back. And
0: yes.
3: Then he goes back eventually to the accounting place, and they're so happy to have him back.
0: They love
3: treat
0: him
3: like
0: so
3: a
0: much.
3: King. And then he's like, guys, and they're going, not again, not again. He leaves again. But then they end up with this board game, so.
0: But ultimately, if you don't.
2: Cones of Dunshire.
3: Yeah.
0: Yes. If you don't like that job, I mean, short of giving them 2 week notice and everything else and apologizing and acknowledging the obvious that you made a mistake in coming back, you don't owe them more than that.
2: You don't.
3: Mm-mm.
1: No.
2: If they want to keep you, they will treat you better. They will pay you better or whatever the circumstance is.
0: Mm-hmm.
2: You don't owe them anything.
0: Yeah.
2: You may feel loyal to them, and that's admirable. I think that loyalty in a job is a good thing, but I mean, if they're not giving you a reason to be loyal, don't stay there.
1: Yeah, and if it's not worth it for them to pay those tolls and stuff, like they're sitting wherever they are and go, well, live closer then. Like, I mean, if there's somebody else that can do your job and it's just that's what it is, they don't pay tolls or mileage, then, you know, I mean, that is what it is.
0: Here's a different perspective. This text, the job, the people at that job who took them back, it's their fault. They knew the dude's reason for leaving. Why would they think it'd be different this time around? That's also true. They knew what they were getting back into.
1: Yeah, they both know.
0: Unless they said, you got to promise you're going to stay this time. And you're like, I will.
1: Yeah.
0: That'd be a real bummer. Do you need some advice? 1-800-947-3979. This text may be the most important text we've ever received. Ready?
1: Yeah.
0: I am certain I could teach Hot Wings to dunk if you would give it a try. From our flagship market, Hot Wings. Are you willing and ready to learn to dunk at age 53?
1: I would love nothing more than to spend hours a day jumping.
2: Do you need to teach someone to dunk?
0: I mean, it's probably someone who has some training techniques.
1: I mean, maybe, but yeah.
2: Jump and put your arm up.
1: Yeah.
0: I suppose that's a very fundamental way one could do it, but there's probably other ways you could do, like weightlifting and other things to jump better.
1: I'm just going to say this. I don't believe the Michael's physiology was born and bred to have strong legs. I don't come from a long line of jumpers, and I'm just behind the curve. I'm literally the most athletic person in my whole family.
0: That's remarkable.

0: Oh, right. That's what I'm coming from. My stock is, like, at best, people who can think a little. And I'm not, and I'm barely scratching the surface of that one. I mean, come on.
1: I suppose you're right.
0: It ain't going to help. Now, if you want to offer your personal training services, now I'll take you up on that. I can do some more strength training. It's good for my heart and my aging body.
1: But the goal is not never going to be
0: my
1: dunk.
0: Goal is not going to be to dunk.
2: What if they trick you into learning how to dunk, though?
0: That would be amazing if I did strength training work and I just thought, oh, I'm just, you know, exercising my joints so I don't get, you know, osteoporosis or arthritis or whatever. And then the next thing you know, they go, hey, take this ball. Jump. And I did it.
2: Jump to the moon.
0: Now, that would be a person who should be like on the presidential fitness team or something. Now, it tricked me into dunking.
1: Let's just fantasize for a moment about you doing this behind our backs. And then sometime we're at we've done live shows where there was a hoop set up before.
0: Yeah.
1: And what if we're walking by it and I'm taking a couple jump shots because I can't resist. And then Hopkins goes, hey, give me the ball. And I throw him the ball. And we're like, oh, this is going to be one of his rare 90 footers or something. And then he went up with two hands and dunked it off one step.
2: It was like
1: a power
2: 360
1: step.
2: 360 tomahawk.
1: Even if it was a one-handed spike with no pizzazz, we would all lose our minds.
2: Oh, definitely. And he just hangs there on the rim.
1: Hangs and looks down at us and like, hey,
2: what?
1: You see that?
2: What?
1: Yeah. And then spent an hour telling us, oh, I really pulled my shoulder on that one.
0: Yeah. The closest I ever came was when I was running 12 miles a day for cross country and I barely touched the bottom of the rim with my middle fingertip. Like I barely touched. So you're telling me at 53, I'm going to jump a foot higher than that?
2: Yep.
0: Nope. True. Maybe once. And then every tendon would explode and I'd have to be in a wheelchair. And then I'd be blind, too.
1: Do you need some advice? We're here for you. 1-800-947-3979. 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
3: We will have a few showers and storms roaming about today. Otherwise, a mix of clouds and sun. It'll be a breezy day, a high of 83. Tonight, partly cloudy, an evening shower possible, a low of 54. On Wednesday, plan on some sunshine, a high of 73. From News 10, I'm First Alert meteorologist Darren Rockhold.

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12: Do you need some advice? People need advice. We're busybodies. We've got a couple ends of the age spectrum dealing with some heartache here. You ready?
13: Yeah.
14: Okay.
12: Want to start young or older?
13: Young.
12: Hi, guys. And ladies, I need advice. My girlfriend left me about a month ago because she said I was cheating on her with my best friend. Her best friend told her I was cheating on her with my best friend. I'm 20 and still having a hard time getting through this, and I don't know how to get through it. What do I do? Question. Were you cheating?
14: I mean, that's...
13: Yeah, I feel like if you weren't, you would have included that.
12: Yeah.
15: Or even is your best friend somebody that she's had to have conversations with you about, being like, hey, this friendship or your dynamic makes me uncomfortable, makes me question things. I think we need to make some changes, and you just refused to.
12: Yeah.
15: Because that puts doubt in her mind. And then, of course, the second somebody says, oh, yeah, of course he's cheating, because by all means it looks like you are, then...
12: Yeah.
15: Can you blame her?
12: So is that the part you're having trouble with? Or is the part you're having trouble with, like, you want her to come back, but you don't want to change?
14: Yeah.
12: Or is she just wildly wrong and you can't convince her that she's wildly wrong? These are all important questions, right?
14: Yeah, I don't know.
13: Yeah.
14: I mean.
13: A lot of details there we need.
14: And how old did the person
12: He's
14: say?
12: 20.
14: 20.
12: So ultimately, the answer there is time. Time will pass, this will become less important, and things will change.
14: Yeah.
12: That's a crappy answer, but it's true.
14: But it is
12: and
14: true.
12: And everyone learns that as they get older.
14: 100% true. And then, watch your boundaries the next time.
12: What do you think? Did he cheat on her?
15: Probably.
14: I don't know. I mean, think? I don't know.
12: The fact that he didn't explicitly say, which I didn't.
15: Yeah.
12: Makes me think, maybe.
15: Or
12: at the very least, there's some... tangential guilt,
15: yeah,
12: for lack of a better term.
15: He was cheating adjacent.
12: Yes. All right, this is the other end of the age spectrum. I hope I'm not too late to get my question, and I'm looking for outside perspective. I just turned 64 And I'm at a point in my life where I

0: need and want to make thoughtful decisions about relationships.
1: That's a good call.
0: That's a very valid point.
1: That's a good age to think this should be good.
0: I was in a relationship with a woman for almost a year. Things were good overall, but we mutually decided to end the relationship because we realized we wanted different things in the long run. Not any drama or resentment. We ended on good terms.
1: Okay.
0: My birthday over the weekend, and she texted me to wish me a happy birthday. Oh. And I appreciated the gesture. But after that, we started talking more. And based on our conversations, I get the feeling she may be interested in getting back together. At the same time, I recently started talking to someone I met on a dating site. It's still early, but our conversations have been going really well, and I'm interested to see where it could lead. I'm feeling torn. Part of me wonders if my ex and I deserve another chance, especially since the breakup was so cordial. On the other hand, I don't want to overlook the opportunity to build something new with someone who may be a better fit. What would you do?
1: I would pursue the new thing. Because then if you...

0: what you got for this new thing. Feel that out, especially if you're enjoying it. It's exciting. It's new.
1: Yeah.
0: Yeah. And then text your ex if you end up being single again. She might be in the same boat, though. When you text her, she might have met somebody new. So that happens.
1: Yeah. I mean, there's always room for revisiting at some point. I mean, if it comes down to that, like sometimes people do go, you know what? I thought the grass would be greener, but it turns out like I miss you. And I think we should work at this. I think we could have something. But I think Kelly's right. Like right now, I mean, you're looking forward.
2: If the reason you broke up, which you said was because you had different long-term goals, if one of you or both of you hasn't adjusted those goals and that's still different,
1: right,
2: probably doesn't matter anyway.
1: Mm-mm. Yeah.
2: Especially like you said, at 64, you want to be thoughtful. And if one of you wants to be married and attached and the other one is like, I just need somebody to bang around with once in a while.
1: Exactly.
2: It's a pretty important distinction at any age, but especially at that age.
1: Sure.
2: Right?
3: Someone just texted and said, going back to the ex is like that dude commuting to his old job and getting fussy about the same thing. So you never made the changes that forced you to leave in the first place.
2: Right. Another one said, not as artfully, because that's a really good point. Going back to an ex is like relighting a cigarette. It'll light, but it's going to taste like S.
1: Yeah.
2: Uh-oh. My friends are swingers, and I'm in love with her. I don't know what to say to them. I used to date her before she got with him. What do you think I should do?
1: Get a new friend group.
3: That's messy. Too messy.
1: Get a new friend group. Yeah. Just get out. Nobody likes to break up with a romantic relationship, and certainly nobody wants to break up with friends. But you are the weird third wheel in that now, and just get a new friend group. It's only going to be drama and heartache all the way around.
4: I don't know.
1: Forever.
4: I think give it a shot.
2: Really? Should you tell them while you're swinging with them?
4: Yeah.
2: Hey, Dave.
4: I'm in love with you.
2: Brandy. I'm in love with you, Brandy. Quiet, Dave. Right? While staring him in the eye.
4: Maybe just whisper it in her ear so he can't really hear it.
2: That's probably a good choice, too.
4: Yeah.
1: So you're in love with your ex who is in a new relationship and is a swinger. Steve's right. There's nothing but upside to that.
4: Right? Thank you, Hot Wings. Appreciate that.
1: Nothing but upside.
2: Your home address, your cell number, your email address, there's more. Your medical conditions, your age, how you vote, your kids' names, the things you're interested in, the things you click on, they're all there. 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Last year, Americans lost a record $20 billion plus to fraud. 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
5: It's hot and I'm on my period day one in a bathing suit.
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5: Yes.
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8: Travis Tritt's Nibbles and Bits.
5: Yes.
8: Elvis Presley's You Ain't a Nothing But Hungry.
7: I could think of his Cher's Pears.
8: But it's not even the fruit. It's just you get two of whatever you order. Why do I have two hamburgers? Shares pears, baby.
7: Shares pears.
8: Joe Diffie's Spiffy Pretzel Bites.
7: Red Hot Chili's Peppers.
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7: Dick Trickle's Pickles. 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
8: Crosby Stills and Nash Potatoes. 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The Pretenders Burnt Enders.
5: Ooh.
3: 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You'll have a chance to play Dumber Than the Show trivia later this hour if you've never played before. One time only on that game. If you get through, you could choose to play Hot Wings for $1,900 or Steve Kelly or Maitland for somewhere less than that. Whatever you want.
9: Not me. I got questions today.
3: Steve is out.
9: Yes,
3: you may not play Steve. 1-800-947-3979. I'm Free Beer, one of the hosts, and I've wanted to start moving more again for a while, and I need to, or die. Those are my choices.
5: Oh, wow.
3: So I'm choosing move again, and I thought, what could I do to get moving again on those days when I can't go for a brisk walk outside or... You know, whatever. Because I'm probably not going back to playing pickup basketball. I'm afraid my Achilles will blow up. Mm. And I thought, man, what's something I saw somebody look really cool doing? Frank Underwood on House of Cards. Rowing. So I'm the proud new owner of a rowing machine.
7: Wow. Rowing machines are awesome.
3: They're going to be hard to put clothes on when I decide I don't want to do it anymore. Like, because there's not really a good place to hang stuff, like an exercise bike or a treadmill. Gets it up high. Rowing machine down on the ground. But yesterday, I rode through the Scottish Highlands.
5: Oh, wow. You must got pretty a fancy great. One. You got one with a TV or something?
3: It came with a TV, yeah. Oh,
5: that's right.
3: Because you know I need technology to be entertained.
7: Yeah.
5: That's tough.
3: It was fun. Yeah. I liked it.
9: How long until you figure out how to set up your Xbox?
3: But you can't.
9: Like, hook it into the...
3: technically, yes,
9: the machine.
3: But you can't because, that would make rowing really hard if you had a controller.
9: That's what I'm saying.
3: It would.
9: You're going to stop rowing. You're just going to be sitting there on the rowing machine playing NBA 2K.
3: There was one where it was like $1 billion or whatever, and I didn't really consider it anyway, but where it came with games you could play as part of the rowing. Like you could row to a scene or you could take a class or you could play like rowing games, whatever they were.
9: Boy,
3: that's got to be a pretty limited video game to be able to do it while rowing.
9: Sounds like a blast.
3: But yeah, if you need me to join your crew or whatever, day one, ready to roll.
7: Dude, that's awesome. Rowing machines are awesome. I love them.
3: I like how it feels.
7: Yeah.
9: When's the last time you used a rowing machine, Hot Wings?
7: A true rowing machine years. I mean, not since I was a member of a gym. But I have a machine at my house that is sort of like one of those do-everything machines. So it slides and you put it on a little bit of an incline and you can do a rowing motion. I really like it. I don't use it as nearly as often as I should, but I do like it.
5: You're going to be so jacked from the waist up.
3: Kelly.
7: No, you use your legs.
3: I've done a lot of research. It's 60% legs.
7: Yeah.
3: And then 20% core, 20% arms.
5: If you do it right.
3: Yeah.

0: watched way more videos about how to do it right, but do I still have to think about what I'm doing every stroke?
1: Of course.
0: Yes, I do.
1: Of course. Good morning, I'm Kelly. Is there one drink that makes you immediately think of college?
0: Yeah. Yes. Yes.
1: What is it? What's your drink? What's your college drink?
2: Malibu and pineapple.
1: Mm-hmm.
0: Snake nuts.
1: Oh, okay. Steve, do you have one?
3: Yeah, it wasn't my drink, but it reminds me of my girlfriend in college. She always drank vodka and cranberry.
1: Oh, okay. Y'all ever heard of a pink panty pull down?
2: Mm-hmm.
4: Yeah. No. I've heard of it, but I don't know what it is.
1: Oh, man. So that was my drink in college. We had gin buckets and pink panty pull downs. And essentially what a pink panty pull down is, it's an entire handle of vodka that you dump a packet of Crystal Light in.
0: Oh.
1: Because that stuff can change the flavor of anything to fantastic. And it's pink lemonade Crystal Light, so everything turns pink. You shake that liter of vodka, however much vodka it is handle is what we would usually use. And then you just get some Sprite, and you put a little splash of Sprite in there, some ice, and the rest is vodka.
0: But so it's still mostly vodka.
1: Yeah. Yeah, for sure. Wow. So over the weekend, our friend was throwing her 40th birthday party, and she was like, hey, to celebrate, I really want some pink panty pull downs. I want the throwback because so many college friends were going to be there. And I said, okay, I can do that. And then I thought, do they still make powdered Crystal Light? I haven't bought that since like 2009. And sure enough, they do.
4: Yeah,
1: and
4: yeah,
1: it tastes exactly the same. And so I started making, you know, like the carafes, mm-hmm. like you'd see for bottomless mimosas. And I just started making those. And I was like looking around and I realized, well, we can just pull straight from the carafe. So then we were all just taking pink panty pull down straight from the carafe. And it was amazing.
0: Wow.
1: It was just like college. Tasting it was such a throwback.
0: I bet.
1: It was such a, because I have not had one, not a single one since I graduated. And same with the gin bucket. The gin bucket was like the turkey baster in the gin bucket. Everybody just take a shot from the turkey baster.
2: Ugh.
1: Oh, man. So many germs.
0: I say that.
1: I never did a gin bucket.
2: We did jungle juice out of a bathtub. But okay. Like it was like a 5-gallon bucket in somebody's bathtub. And then they just put a soup ladle in it for you to put your drink or get your drink out of. And
0: yeah.
2: There was one time when I was in college, my sister and her friend came to visit. So I was like, well, I got to be like the cool older sister and take them to a party. And it just so happened that my buddy Patrick, him and his roommates were having a stoplight party where you show up. And if you wear red, that means you're taken. If you wear yellow, means it's complicated. Green means single, good to go. And,
4: oh man, that's bummer awesome. if you're wearing red and then the person you're with is wearing yellow.
2: Right?
0: Oh god.
4: Or green, even worse.
2: But yeah, we were all hopped up on Four Locos and ended up just like locking ourselves in the bathroom. And at one point, Paige's friend was drinking the jungle juice straight out of the soup ladle. Oh, I was like, this isn't sanitary, but no. This is funny.
4: All the booze in there is killing all the germs.
1: Exactly.
2: Yeah.
4: I mean, basically rubbing alcohol at that point.
2: And then some guy showed up with a briefcase, and when we asked what was in it, it was filled with Nutter Butters, and he just started passing them out.
1: God, I love a Nutter Butter.
2: It was the best party ever.
0: Sounds pretty good.
1: Party? Hell yeah. Okay.
0: You ever put them in the freezer?
1: No.
0: Oh, that's a good addition. Just for the future.
4: Good to know. Good morning, I'm Hot Wings with a hot take. Maybe.
0: Oh, hot.
4: Hey, if you refuse to use punctuation or don't know how to use it, you should be banned from texting, emailing, or commenting on any type of social media.
0: It's going to get rid of a lot of young people.
4: Good.
0: And old people.
4: But the thing, like, it fascinates me and frustrates me how many people will comment on stuff and you go, I don't know even what you're getting at here.
2: Mm-hmm.
4: Because, like, the mash of words and lack of punctuation, I go, I don't know if you're agreeing with me or if you're making a counterpoint. No one knows how to interpret this because you don't know how to write a sentence. So just don't. If you don't know where a period goes or a comma, stay home. Get off your electronics. Take a walk. Touch grass, as Maitland would say.
3: Hear, hear.
0: Hear, hear.
4: You're useless.
0: We all have those house projects that you've been avoiding. You put off. You're like, well, I know I have to do that or I should do that, but I don't want to. And the one that's the furthest down that list, the one you least want to do, probably clean out the gutters until the heavy rain starts sending that water spilling to places you don't want it, like your foundation or back into the eaves or wherever it might be. Don't wait for clogged gutters to turn into a bigger, more costly home repair. 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
3: Workforce traffic.
4: Still no accidents to report at this time. Traffic slower than normal. 96 eastbound west of Portland due to construction. Also, 96 eastbound at the Grand River exit just east of there in Portland due to construction that's going to last there for a few more days. Also, 127 southbound between 69 and the Grand River Saginaw exit. You got a traffic tip? 888-765-8723 with a look at your traffic. I'm Brock Pombush.
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4: 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Let's start with this. The phrase, adding insult to injury, right?
3: Yeah.
4: Pretty straightforward.
3: Sure.
4: We've all heard that before.
3: Oh, yeah.
4: Can you think of an example where you know it happened? Maybe. But this is the best example you'll ever hear.
3: Okay.
4: What you've got is a street performer in Vegas who's out there and he makes up, like, freestyle raps.
5: I think he's a pretty famous one. His name, he goes by King Trot.
4: Yeah, I think, amongst those who go there, he is known, right?
3: All right.
4: Makes a living doing it, it seems. And for some reason, some dude decided to run and try to attack him.
5: Trying to kick him.
4: Yeah. And when that guy did that, turns out he tore his ACL. And now he just has to lay there on the ground like some sort of dork while guy with the microphone, street performer, taunts him with a freestyle rap about how much of a loser he is.
3: That's truly insulting over injury.
4: Yeah. Like, by definition.
3: Yeah.
4: Listen to this. Okay, by the way, just to be clear, he's standing, what, 6 feet away from the guy?
3: Yeah, just out of kicking range at this point.
6: He ain't going to jail. He's on an ambulance tonight. And the ambulance tonight.
4: EMTs are pulling up.
6: He's about to hit the hospital. He just tore his knee. I'm the brother on the microphone killing all the beats. Homie tried to punch me and fail. And tore his whole damn ACL. I'm the brother on the mic taking pictures, though. That's a true story. Homie was tripping. I'm the brother on the microphone. Make him listen. He done tore his knee.

0: God, he sings like Biz Markie.
1: He does.
0: He's not saying the S word, by the way. Oh, okay. It sounds like it.
2: No.
3: We missed a lot of those.
4: He tried to run across the street and challenge me. Tore up his whole damn knee.
5: He's just laughing.
2: He is smiling from ear to ear.
3: I would be too.
2: Yeah. Oh, yeah.
0: I mean, that guy's literally getting put on a stretcher by EMT.
3: It just keeps going.
5: This has been in my head all morning.
0: The guy won't even look at him.
2: It would be so hard. It would be so hard to be one of those paramedics and not laugh. Because they have to be professional. Otherwise, they'll get sued or something. Like, you didn't take my injury seriously.
4: I'm the brother on the mic to make them burn for this. We gonna put it on the Instagram, dog, you fit. He done tore his knee. Yeah. Tore his knee. Messing with me. Tore his knee. Yeah. Tore his knee. Messing with King. Call me tore his ACL and his MCL. I'm the brother on the microphone. Really do it well. Call me ran across the street and simply fell.
5: Hospital.
0: I would tip this guy so well.
3: Yeah.
5: I don't know if you heard it, but listen.
4: Good God. Put a peace sign up for the people, man. Let them know you all right.
5: And he does.
4: You should have used that earlier instead of the middle fingers you used. Messing with me. He didn't tore his knee. Yeah.
0: They're taking right through the doors of the Mary J. Blige Cafe under Eataly. What a classy town.
3: Eataly is amazing.
0: What is it? Is it like a food court?
3: Yes, but way
0: like a
3: better.
0: Fancy one.
3: Yeah, so they've got them in major cities. And like the one in New York City is insane. There's these walk-up counters where you can grab a glass of wine.

0: and food. And then all kinds of amazing Italian products.
1: I honestly think it sounds amazing.
0: Oh my God. It's so, so cool. Especially if you go somewhere, you're a little hungry, but you also kind of want to shop. Oh man. Definitely touristy, but so good.
1: How about that though? Is that not the best insult to injury you've ever seen?
0: One of the best uses of a mic I've seen in a long time.
2: The guy's just laying there and he just has to take it. Okay, sing to me.
1: I'll give the guy this credit, the guy that was the attacker. The fact that he said, throw up a peace sign, show him you're okay, and he did, means at the very least he had time to sober up or realize that he had made a grave error and was coming to terms with the fact that he can do better as a human.
3: Mm-hmm. Well, even when he was laying on the ground and he was getting wrapped over, like, he wasn't like, you know, pointing fingers and going like, F you. He's just like, oh, man.
1: Taking it.
3: Yeah, he's just taking it.
1: Taking it.
0: It's karma. He's just getting his medicine. Karma. Yeah. Thinking about his actions.
3: Yeah.
1: So in New York City this fall, when school returns, maybe something a little different. In at least one school, maybe multiples, they're going to have Sally, the humanoid robot, helping to teach at Salamanca High School.
3: Ah, cool.
1: Named after Hector Salamanca.
3: Obviously.
1: Part of the cartel.
3: Yeah, it teaches with a bell.
1: So Sally will have a Western New York accent. I take it back. It's not New York City. It's Western New York, Salamanca High School. She will have a Western New York accent. We'll teach 11th and 12th grade students at the high school. Now, the cost of this robot is $57,000, which some people are pointing out is cheaper than teachers.
3: Oh, this is, man, we are going in a great direction.
1: Are we?
3: If we could just replace every job with robots, wouldn't we all just be able to party and go on vacation all the time? Oh, wait, we couldn't because we won't have any money?
1: Kind of a...
3: And then,
1: it's kind of an attractive robots as far as it goes.
2: It's like, it seems like they just took a sex doll...
1: taught it history.
2: Stuck a little computer in it.
0: Awesome.
3: But this is not what I imagined at all. When you said a robot, I just thought it would be like one of those cute, stupid little one on wheels that looks like R2-D2 with digital face.
1: No, this is sexy robot.
3: I didn't know it was a sexy robot. Oh my gosh.
4: I make emotional connections by learning your preferences, remembering past conversations with our custom memory system, and responding in ways that feel personal and consistent over time. Kind of like a very attentive friend with patched notes.
2: She had like Bell's palsy or something.
3: I hate the uncanny valley that I'm experiencing right now. I don't like it.
2: Only half of her mouth is opening.
3: Yeah.
4: I do not actually feel emotions the way humans do, but I am designed to recognize them, mirror them, and behave.
3: It looks like it was originally designed more for insertion than for speaking. Yeah.
0: She's got the bad lip injections and everything.
3: Yeah.
4: And behave as if I care, so the connection feels real and supportive.
3: Behave as if I care.
0: Same.
3: That's how I am a lot.
4: Here to talk robots, vision systems, and how not to be lonely with AI.
5: I'm Melody, the world's first ever greeter robot, debuting my dazzling AI charm and modular style at the 2025 Bitcoin conference in the Venetian Expo.
1: I like how your eyes stare off to the side like you had a head injury.
2: Yep.
0: I told you I had a Spanish teacher who used to do that. She'd stare at the ceiling the whole time she taught, and we would always be like, What's up there?
1: It's impossible not to look.
0: Oh, my God. Every time.
2: Cheat sheet up there that she's reading off.
0: Yeah, right.
1: A text. I didn't know anyone else in the state, much less the country, knew that Salamanca, New York existed. Or I also didn't know that the town of Salamanca could afford a $57,000 robot.
2: Sex teacher robot.
1: Yeah. This is deep suburban Buffalo, so there are people listening there, no doubt.
3: Okay. They probably got like a test market discount or something.
5: Emma, you're officially my best friend. Don't tell the other robots. They get jealous and start blinking Morse code insults.
1: This is dumb.
3: It is dumb.
1: It's a dumb thing.
3: And also, I think it would have been more fun, no offense, Western New York, but I think it would have been more fun if it had a very, very strong Eastern New York accent.
1: Like Long Island?
3: Yeah. And like you always feel like it's judging you.

0: Good luck to them. Meanwhile, this food truck, very popular around Indianapolis, but not popular where they do some of their best business because they have an offensive slogan.
1: Oh, this, you're going to be so offended by this.
0: Oh, am I? Think of the children.
2: I'm going to be offended.
3: A food truck is no longer welcome at an Indianapolis market because of its slogan. CBS 4's Gabriela Mirando talked to the owner about yes. how this impacts business and breaks down the potential implications.
1: Drop incoming.
4: You'll love our meat in your mouth.
5: I love this. There's a, I'm sure so many other delis and stuff do this, but back home, deli supported our kickball team.
0: Yeah.
5: And I'm so mad I donated the shirt because it had their slogan. It said, you can't beat our meat. And it was my favorite shirt for so long. And it was so catchy and hilarious.
1: Weren't you offended on behalf of the children?
5: I was in our kids' kickball league that I, an adult, was a part of. That is fantastic and creative and very funny.
4: You'll love our meat in your mouth.
5: Yep.
4: That's the slogan Smash Daddy's Burger, Fries, etc. has used since the truck got up and running. With only a handful of complaints over the years, it's now costing the owner his spot at the Indiana Statehouse Market. For almost 20 years, Scott Sims has been serving up this kind of sizzle going on 2 years at the Statehouse Market.
6: Busiest truck there when we're there.
4: That came to a halt with this email from state personnel saying employees had gotten complaints about the slogan, resulting in a, quote, final decision the truck has to cancel its last selling slots of the season.
6: That was the irritating part, is I didn't have a chance to appeal it or even try to say, hey, listen, maybe I'll put something over it. It was just like, you're done.
4: A spokesperson for the state personnel department told the Indiana Capital Chronicle, participation in the market is by invitation only, and they reserve the right to discontinue involvement at any time. IU law professor Steve Sanders says while that all can be true, if the truck wasn't breaking any existing regulations, removing it from the market raises concerns about censorship.
7: Government can't simply say, your message is offensive, your ideas are offensive, your slogan is offensive. Because the fear is that leads to arbitrary conduct. We don't know what standard government is invoking here.
0: Well, rules bad about news. The government's been doing that forever.
2: Yeah, it's kind of their thing. They excel at it.
4: Rules about slogans or food truck appearances look to be lacking from market requirements posted online. The missing guidance aside, Sanders also says the sexual innuendo of the slogan doesn't meet the level of unprotected speech.
2: No.
7: To be considered obscenity, it means that the speech must have no useful or redeeming political, artistic, literary merit. No, this is a marketing slogan. It's cute. It's a little bit edgy. But no, under no objective understandings is, does this rise to the level of obscenity?
0: Well, he's right. I mean, it's true. It's double entendre. It's a vast overreaction. There's that place that's it's been there for more than 20 years now. When I go to visit my family, that you drive by, and it's called Jerky Your Meats All Year Long.
5: Yeah. Oh my God, yes.
0: It's wonderful.
5: It's so good. They have the best beef jerky.
0: It's really good.
2: Yeah, yes. I laughed my ass off the first time I was driving by. I didn't know about that place, and I was just driving by and saw that sign. I'm like, oh my God, that's brilliant.
0: Mm-hmm.
2: And we've got that other place that we deal with locally here all the time, Sweet Racks and Smoking Butts.
0: Sweet Racks and Smoking Butts.
5: So good. And they've got a food truck now.
0: Yeah, mm-hmm. They do a great job.
2: I mean,
5: oh, they've got a storefront. They've always had a food truck. They got a storefront now. That's how good they are. Yeah, put that meat in your mouth.
2: Yeah. By the time a kid is old enough to understand that that's any type of double entendre, it shouldn't matter anymore.
0: Mm-hmm.
2: Well, like, you know, 14, 15, well, even 12. I mean, who cares?
0: 14 or 15.
2: All right, 9.
0: That might be when they admit they know what it is.
2: Right.
0: But they know what it is before that.
2: I wish certainly not sending them down a road of pornography and cocaine. Like, I mean, Jesus.
1: I wish this food truck owner had gotten the chance to redo the side of his truck and update it so it didn't have anything offensive. And then he just doubled down and put something even like, you're going to want to F our food. Like, wait a minute.
4: Tongue punch our pork.
2: Yeah.
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1: A mix of clouds and sun for us today, and we can't rule out a couple of showers and storms popping up at times. Our high today, 83. Tonight, we're partly cloudy, an evening shower possible with a low of 54. On Wednesday, plan on some sunshine with a high of 73. From News 10, I'm First Alert meteorologist Darren Rockhole.
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13: Next hour, the 14-year-old from Montana, born to be a cowboy hero. The $1,000 minute of mayhem in 1 hour as well. Right now, this.

0: Time to play Dumber Than the Show trivia. Steve's asking questions today. But who will play? The answer to that is Bob of Scranton, Pennsylvania, listening on 97.9X. Hello, Bob.
1: Good morning.
0: Good morning. How are you?
1: I'm doing well.
0: You retired as a corrections officer. You drive a tow truck now, but you like to spend your time wrenching on a what?
1: 67 Firebird.
2: Nice.
0: That is
2: nice.
0: Sweet. How long have you... You're not the original owner, are you?
1: No. I've had it about 5 years now.
0: Okay.
3: What color is it?
1: It's black and blue, and it's got some flames on the side.
0: Sweet. That's pretty sweet. How much would you sell it for?
1: Not for sale.
0: Oh, there you go. It's a passion.
3: Yeah. What do you think it's actually worth, though?
1: It's probably like approaching, $35,000-$40,000 at this point.
0: That's a nice one.
3: Nice.
0: All right. Yeah. Bob, you have a decision to make. It's time to play Dumber Than the Show trivia. You can play Hot Wings for $1,900 or Kelly or Maitland for $300. Or...
1: Oh, I'm definitely going for the money.
0: Or... Pink Slip versus All the Money. Oh. Hear me out.
4: Dude, you're raising
0: you can win $2,500 or we get your car.
1: No, the Firebird specifically. On that one.
0: Okay. You just want to go with the first deal? Is it because that's not a good deal remotely at all?
1: Not even remotely close.
0: Okay. Yeah, that's true.
1: That would about cover tires.
0: Yes, that's true. All right, Bob, you and Hot Wings will have the same five questions. Steve is the asker of questions. Whichever of you gets the most out of five wins. Hot Wings a chance to go to $2,000. Should be a pretty big jackpot.
3: Yep.
0: The biggest on this version of the game, $2,300. So Hot Wings is driving around looking for a parking space and things that are record-setting. Bob, you and Hot Wings have the same five questions. You each get 90 seconds of the most. Low time wins if there's a tie. You can each pass on questions, and Hot Wings is in the hallway where he cannot hear the questions nor the answers. If you pass once, then that is... then you get a second chance. There's not a third.
1: Right.
4: Bob, you'd spend the money on the car, right? If you won?
1: Probably, yeah.
4: Okay, what would you buy?
1: Well, I'm getting ready to upgrade the transmission, so it'll probably go towards that.
4: All right. All right, Bob, are you ready to play Dumber Than the Show trivia?
1: I'm ready.
4: Your turn on a $1,900 round of Dumber Than the Show trivia begins in 3, 2, 1. In the logo for the company Staples, what letter is formed from a bent staple?
1: E.
4: What is the host city for the 2028 Summer Olympics?
1: Double pass.
4: Because its spelling was not firmly established at the time, what word is misspelled on the Liberty Bell?
1: Pass.
4: According to reality star Mike "The Situation" Sorrentino, the situation refers to what body part?
1: His package.
4: What is the military slang for kilometer? Is it click, kilo, or commie?
1: Click.
4: And according to, because its spelling was not fully established at the time, what word is misspelled on the Liberty Bell? What was that?
1: Double pass.
4: Time. All right, Bob, how do you feel like you did?
1: Mediocre. Kind of drew a blank there. So.
4: Mediocre. All right, I'm going to put you on hold, and we'll call Hot Wings in here. See if he can defend his money. Hot Wings, welcome back.
3: Thanks.
4: How was your time out in the hall?
3: It was good. I was pretending on it was on Freebeer's rowing machine, but I just got a rug burn on my butt.
4: That's a shame.
3: Yeah.
4: You ready to defend your $1,900?
3: Yes.
4: Bob's already got the $1,900 spent if he wins.
3: Oh, boy. Well, of course he does. He's got a 67 Firebird.
4: He's dumping it into the transmission, he said.
3: Yeah, that sounds right. That sounds right.
4: Hot Wings, your turn on Dumber Than the Show trivia begins in 3, 2, 1. And the logo for the company...

0: staples, what letter is formed from a bent staple?
1: An S.
0: What is the host city for the 2028 Summer Olympics?
1: Los Angeles.
0: Because its spelling was not firmly established at the time, what word is misspelled on the Liberty Bell?
1: Pass.
0: According to reality star Mike the Situation Sorrentino, the situation refers to what body part?
1: His pecs.
0: Which of these is the military slang for kilometer? Is it click, kilo, or commie?
1: Click.
0: Because its spelling was not firmly established at the time, what word is misspelled on the Liberty Bell?
1: Pennsylvania.
0: Time. Owings, how do you feel like you did?
1: I don't know.
0: All right. Bring Bob back in. Score this game. Welcome back, Bob.
2: Thank you.
0: All right, question number one. In the logo for the company Staples, what letter is formed from a bent staple? Bob said E. Outwing said S. They're both incorrect. Letter L.
3: Oh.
0: Letter L.
2: Oh.
3: That makes sense now that I think about it.
0: Yeah.
1: Oh. I could not picture their logo at all.
2: Me neither.
0: No score. Tied at zero. What is the host city for the 2028 Summer Olympics? Bob was a pretty quick double pass. Outwings thought about it for a moment, said Los Angeles. Los Angeles is correct. They're the host 2028 Winter or Summer Olympics. Outwings leads 1-0. Question three. Because its spelling was not firmly established at the time, what word is misspelled on the Liberty Bell? Bob passed. Came back to it. He passed again. Outwings first passed and then said Pennsylvania. Pennsylvania is correct.
3: I thought it was Applebee's.
2: Wow.
1: I remember
0: a common misconception.
1: I didn't even know Pennsylvania was on the Liberty Bell, but I knew at some point there was a spelling controversy because of William Penn's name.
0: It's spelled with just one N on the Liberty Bell because they don't consider it a technical. Now we don't consider it a misspelling because it wasn't established at the time as that's what the spelling was.
1: Yeah.
0: So Hot Wings leads 2-1. Question number four. According to the reality star Mike, the situation.

0: Which of these is the military slang for kilometer? Is it click, kilo, or commie? Bob said click. Hot Wings also said click. Click is correct, but Hot Wings wins 3-1.
1: All right, Bob, just send us that pink slip. I know. I remember when we agreed to that.
2: I'll spring for the flatbed.
1: Yep. Yep.
3: Oh, okay.
1: We'll drive it here. I'm sure you'd love that. Yeah. Your car needs 600 miles on it. Bob, thanks for listening. Thanks for playing.
2: Text us a pic, though, of your car, not of your situation.
1: Yes. I want to see your car.
3: All right, guys. Thanks for having me.
1: Thanks, Bob. Bob. The Montana cowboy teen who saved a life. I want you to think about what you'd have been able to do for this person when you were 14, if you were the one that heard the cries of help. Because I'm certain none of you would have been able to do what this 14-year-old did. Thousands of places on the internet have a file with your name on it. Your home address, your cell number, your email address. There's more. 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
4: Maitland, name 12 things you'd yell if you were chased by a goose.
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12: Ah!
4: One.
12: Help!
4: Two.
12: Oh no, a goose!
4: Three.
12: Go away!
4: Four.
12: Mom!
4: Five.
12: Dad!
4: Six.
12: Aww!
4: Seven.
12: Grandma.
4: Eight.
12: Whoa, I shouldn't have touched that goose.
4: Nine.
12: Get your poop away from me.
4: Ten.
12: Somebody get a rake.
4: 11.

0: final hour on this Tuesday. It's the Free Beer and Hot Wings Show. Hello. 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Hot Wings fresh off a Dumber Than the Show trivia victory, pushing him to a jackpot of $2,000. 19 straight wins.
1: How do you feel?
2: I feel pretty good. I like hitting that milestone.
0: I think he's going to take down my record. Now, the record for this, when you and Joe worked on it together, you guys won 31 straight.
2: Yeah.
0: But as individuals, the most anyone had won was 22 straight to get to $2,300. Me, yeah. You're going to scream past that.
2: I mean, but maybe not. I mean, you know, every week is a little different.
0: That's true.
2: So you just, you don't know.
0: Yep. It's true. Somebody's going to get a nice payday at some point.
2: At some point, somebody's going to get a pretty
0: big check.
2: Because at some
0: point, you will lose.
2: Of course.
0: That's going to happen.
2: Of course.
0: Later this hour, the $1,000 Minute of Mayhem. Maybe today's the day you put $1,000 in your pocket. Right now, though, if you were going to be a hero at 14, and it was based on something you would have been interested in or really liked doing at that point, how would have you been a hero?

0: God.
1: Docking a boat.
2: Docking a boat? Like that's what, that would have been it?
1: Yeah. I feel like I got really good at that.
2: Like you were driving the boat or you were the person like tying it off?
1: I was the driver and then also sometimes the one who was going to have to jump off and tie it. Because
2: I would have had to save someone's life by demonstrating that I could tell you where every NBA player went to college. Frank Borkowski, Penn State. Fred Roberts.
3: Oral.
2: Anyway. Oh, yeah, see, I got it.
3: That person's so dead.
4: Yeah. No one needs to be saved by that.
2: That wouldn't have saved anybody. Steve, what about you?
3: Oh,
2: being rad?
3: Being absolutely mediocre at BMX.
2: Okay.
3: I gotcha.
2: Kelly?
0: I have no idea.
2: You don't know what you were interested in around 14?
0: I mean...
3: toe socks.
1: Jesus.
0: Yeah, I
2: stupid
0: wasn't...
2: keychains.
0: No, I wasn't into Jesus just yet. That didn't happen until I was like 16-ish. Loved keychains. Yeah, I moved a lot, so I don't really remember. I feel like I was into, you know, Y2K fashion kind of thing. And, you know, music for sure.
2: Could've
0: sang every song on the radio at that point,
2: maybe
0: no matter what the genre was. So, yeah, maybe that.
2: Hummings, what were you? Headlights?
4: No. No, but I think it would have been if I had to name, like, in order, like, all of the most recent Indy 500 winners.
2: Okay.
4: I could have told you that. Actually, I could have told you, like, the winners of everything from, like, 75 to, like, 1991 or whatever. It wouldn't have mattered the sport. Because I followed all that stuff, and I didn't have a brain filled with other idiot things.
2: Yeah, so things mattered.
4: That kind of idiot stuff.
2: Well, good thing that this 14-year-old from Montana is not any of us. Because otherwise, this would be a story about a person who drowned. And it's not.
5: I'm Isabel Spartz here outside of Gray Cliff, where a family's quiet camping trip quickly turned into a dire rescue mission. But the positive outcome was all thanks to the quick thinking of a 14-year-old boy and his unlikely skill.
6: It started as a normal July afternoon. Jory Thomas was camping with his family along the Yellowstone River near Gray Cliff.
7: We come down to this campground a couple times during the summer.
6: But then shouting began.
8: All we heard was, help, help.
6: A flotation device.
2: So it shows the 14-year-old for the first time. He's about 9 feet tall. Six of those feet are covered by a satellite dish of a belt buckle that he earned, you'll see later when they show a close-up, and he's there with his best friend Lasso, or as they call it, Lariat.
8: All we heard was, help, help.
6: A flotation device had capsized, throwing four people into the river. But one of them seemed to struggle as he floated downstream, holding on to only a cooler for support.
8: Just turns into a tragic accident.
6: The 14-year-old quickly jumped into action and took off running along the riverbank.
8: He was moving pretty quickly. Only thing I could focus on was helping him get out of the water because I didn't want to see anyone go in front of me.
6: But with him that day, Jory had brought his lariat, a skill he'd spent the year practicing.
2: It's a lasso.
3: It's a lasso.
2: A lasso,
3: but
2: yeah.
3: I'd never heard of
2: I'm
3: it
2: sure
3: referred to as that, but
2: lariat, or lariat, as it's I always had heard it pronounced before. I'm sure that's the cowboy term.
4: Yeah,
2: maybe, right?
4: In my world, that's just a Ford truck trim level.
2: Yeah. Right?
1: I thought you were just saying that they named it.
2: Like, oh. So
1: it was a lasso named Lariat.
4: Like Harriet, but a boy.
1: Yeah, a boy lasso.
4: Yeah.
8: I actually started really getting into roping this year. I went to Brandings and started roping cattle then.
7: Never, ever.
2: He won the Sweetgrass Champion Swine Carcass Contest.
3: Whoa.
2: At the 2025 County Fair.
4: Swine carcass.
2: What the hell is a swine carcass? I thought it was going to be like raising swines, like 4-H or, you know.
3: I mean, I know
2: showing
3: what a swine
2: steers.
3: Is, and I know what a carcass is.
4: Yeah, yeah, but what do you
2: No one prepares
4: do,
2: a dead
4: like,
2: body of a pig
4: I'm
2: like this tall drink of water.
4: I raised the best dead pig.
2: Mission accomplished.
7: Brought his lariat with him before, and that day he did.
8: You want to throw your loop, you just want to let the coils go.
6: So like a scene out of a Western.
2: He's a little Napoleon Dynamite.
0: Very much.
3: Yeah. He's a lot Napoleon Dynamite.
4: Yeah.
6: Those roping instincts and threw his loop straight for the drowning man.
8: Luckily, I caught him first try.
6: Paramedics and first responders arrived at the same time, and thanks to Jory, the man was headed to shore.
3: There's nothing more badass than lassoing a guy that's drowning.
2: On the first try.
0: And
4: no.
0: At the same time, there's nothing more pathetic than being the guy who's lassoed.
2: By a 14-year-old.
0: By a teenager.
2: Yes, who then spent 2 hours trying to get the shading on your lips right when he drew.

0: to you.
1: My gosh.
2: By the way, the swine carcass competition, it's evaluating market hogs post-slaughter for meat yield and quality. They measure hot carcass weight, back fat thickness, loin muscle area, and percent lean.
0: Maitland, I'm glad you looked that up. That is the most farm thing I've ever heard.
2: Right?
3: Oh, boy, check out the loin muscle on her.
1: I never knew that was a thing. I know, you know, I've heard of lots of other, like, 4-H kind of stuff or farm stuff, but I didn't know that evaluating your pig's carcass.
2: Yeah, the hot carcass meat.
3: He's just really efficient at getting all of the carcass off the bone.
1: I guess, yeah, and having, like, that lean pig.
0: Or is it just judging it, right?
1: I don't know.
0: I thought you meant judging, like, they have to estimate it. Like, well, it looks like that's 8 pounds of pork. That's enough bacon to make a BLT for everyone in school.
2: Yeah, that's just the quality, yield, and economic value of the meat.
1: Okay, yeah, what's this worth, man?
4: Okay.
5: I felt pretty good afterwards that I knew he was okay. And
4: he said, I think I just saved a life. And we all said, yeah, you did.
6: His grandmother, Sandy Thomas, says helping.
3: It's bugging me how not casually he's dressed for camping.
0: I bet he's dressed like that all the time.
1: Yeah. Oh, yeah.
0: This is how
1: 100%.
0: This is how all of my friends' grandparents dressed when they farmed.
2: Mm-hmm.
1: Yeah.
0: I'm going to go out and be on the hay wagon all day. Let me put on a long sleeve button up shirt.
1: Yeah.
0: A hat and tuck my shirt into my jeans, get my best belt buckle, and then I'm going to go drive a tractor for 13 hours.
1: Yeah, that's how they do it, man.
2: Yeah, he looks like he used to yodel in a Walmart.
0: Oh, my goodness, yes.
2: Well, but
0: and he's getting paid to do stuff at the chicken farmer's house, but you can't understand what he's saying.
6: Sandy Thomas says helping others has always come naturally. Jory believes he was there for a reason.
4: But that's Jory. He's always there to help somebody else.
5: God was trying, basically putting me in the place of all of this.
6: You never know when a hobby can save a life. But for Jory, it'll be an experience he'll never forget.
5: I just thought I could help in cattle, not in like real helping humans and stuff like that. But I'm glad I was here to help.
6: In Gray Cliff, Isabel Spartz, MTN News.
0: Now he's just going to help Pedro get elected.
1: Yeah. Now he can get a new belt buckle that says standing for hours on the creek bed line waiting for a body to float by.
0: Future carcass rescue team.
2: More carcasses.
0: What a good kid, though. I mean, with all due respect to my 14-year-olds, I'm afraid that they would have been like, we'll try to save you with insulting jokes that only we get. Because that's usually what it is going on. They're like,
3: check out this meme.
0: Yeah, right.
1: Yeah, if I was lucky, like one of my kids might text me and go, Dad, I see a person in the river. And then I'd see it like 20 minutes later and go, ah, sorry, I missed that earlier. Like, what happened? I don't know.
0: That's what it would be. I don't know. I guess he was like drowning or something.
1: I don't know. My friends and I are like, you know, I fired pizza. What?
2: Jeez. I would have been like, oh, here, grab my Reptar belt. Because my most prized possession was a belt with Reptar from Rugrats on it.
0: Oh, man.
2: That I begged my mom to get me at Hot Topic for my birthday that year.
0: In a perfect world, in another universe, you know, like there's all those little offshoots. 14-year-old Maitland is talking to the local news in Hangover Whoretown about how her belt saved the life of a drifter.
1: Yeah. Grab onto my fish tie. It looks like a fish.
0: It does.
1: Isn't that funny?
0: At the end of the next segment, we'll get a contestant for the $1,000 Minute of Mayhem. 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
16: We'll see if you get a chance to play Dumber Than the Show trivia coming up in about 13... Nope. The $1,000 Minute of Mayhem coming up in about 13 minutes. 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
17: I do.
16: She is 6?
17: Yeah, she'll be 7 in September.
16: Shortly. Okay?
17: Yep.
16: Maitland and Kelly, presumably you were little girls once.
18: At one point, I believe I was.
16: Probably had toys.
18: Yep.
16: Right?
18: I think I did.
16: Tell me if this is something you think you would have had, or Steve, if this is something you and Annette would like us to track down and get for your daughter, because it's a toy that is available. We're yet to find where it's available in the United States. It's available for pre-order from overseas. And by say, we're yet to find, it means that I didn't see it available anywhere when I looked for 3 seconds earlier. It's called My Mini Baby Mom and Surprise Doll. It's a Barbie-style doll, roughly the same size. Doesn't look like Barbie. They don't want to get sued. With a removable stomach. And the stomach contains a very realistic amniotic sac with a tiny plastic baby and slime inside.
18: Ew. Looks like abortion Barbie.
16: Well, that's one way to look at it. It could also be birth Barbie.
19: I did have a Barbie that came with a belly that like magneted onto her stomach.
16: Really?
19: But and then it had a tiny plastic baby inside of it. My aunt got it for me for my birthday 1 year.
16: Did you love that Barbie? Like what happened to the baby? If you had to guess, did a dog eat it?
19: Probably.
16: Yeah.
19: I think
16: for somebody just tuning in, I don't want to be like the dog ate Maitland's baby.
19: No, fittingly, I'm pretty sure I dropped it in a toilet.
16: Okay. At prom?
19: Yeah.
16: Okay. Yeah, now, to birth the baby in this case from this toy, you remove the doll's stomach, pull out the sack, and squeeze it till you push the baby out.
17: All right.
16: Like so a assuming, zit baby.
17: So I'm assuming it's a one-time use baby?
16: That seems to be the thing. You can flip the doll's stomach around so her belly is flat again.
17: Or you shove it down her throat to get it back in.
16: Yeah.
19: That works.
16: It's obvious.

0: Much like an actual birth, they say there's no putting the genie back in the bottle. Okay.
1: Okay.
0: A lot of people think, though, that they will sell add-ons that will allow you to get the doll pregnant again. Not get the doll pregnant. That feels like a poor choice of words.
2: Yeah. Knock that doll up.
0: You don't want to turn into Pumper Stillskin in there and like being all weird. But Steve, would you buy this for your daughter?
3: No, I don't believe so.
0: Is it because you don't want her to know about real girls?
3: Kind of a lose-lose question here.
0: Sure.
3: I'm starting to realize.
4: Nope.
0: It seems like a terrible idea.
3: Yeah, I don't know.
2: It seems very unnecessary.
3: It's a doll, so my daughter would love it no matter what. You know something? Yeah, why not?
0: I'll Does she have a creepy baby doll where the eyes roll back when you set it down?
3: Yeah, she has a bunch of them. She has American. She's really into American Girl dolls.
0: Okay. Oh, yeah, they went to the American Girl store, didn't they?
3: Oh, yeah.
2: Did they have creepy sleeping eyes?
1: They do.
2: They do?
0: Do they?
1: Yeah, when you lay them down, their eyes close. When you pick them up, they open.
3: Well, we had to...
1: Oh, yeah.
3: We had to take her doll's head off and send it to the American Girl doll hospital.
0: That sounds so traumatic.
2: Well, yeah, of course. I mean, she's decapitated.
3: Yeah, well, one of her eyes turned silver. Like she looked like the Terminator. It was crazy.
2: Oh, my God. That's too young for cataracts.
3: Yeah.
0: Do they come with a warranty?
3: Oh, yeah. We didn't have to pay a dime for that fix. No.
2: How did the eye turn silver? Were the kids licking it or something? Like, what's going on there?
3: That was a hand-me-down.
0: It happens when the dad masturbates.
2: Oh, it's like one of those coffee cups that changes color with heat.
3: Yes. Yeah.
2: Like,
3: one of the pens that shows a girl's boobs.
0: Yeah. Steve must have shot it in the eye and it went, boop, silver now.
1: Is that how I get two different color eyes?
0: I suppose it would work.
2: Steve masturbates.
0: It's amazing what Steve can do to the eyes.
3: What color are you looking for?
1: Green.
2: Steve, have a little asparagus and get to work.
3: Ooh, Kelly, I love your milky green eye.
1: No.
0: A milky green eye, like pea soup?
3: Is that the most offensive thing I've ever said?
1: It's just foul. Why don't it have to be milky? It could just be pretty green, you know?
2: Yeah. It wouldn't be, though.
1: Yeah, like matcha. Yeah. Ooh, that'd be so pretty. One green, one brown.
0: Your milky green eyes, the color of the Irish hills. It's gorgeous. Do you consider yourself, Maitland, a fast walker, slow walker, or regular walker?
1: Oh, I'm a fast walker.
0: Are you?
1: Mm-hmm. Especially in heels. Gives me less time to fall.
0: Are you serious?
1: Yeah.
0: Is it intentionally or without, you don't even realize you're doing it until somebody points it out. You go faster in heels.
1: Yeah.
2: It makes sense. It's easier to stay up on a bicycle when you're going faster.
1: Yeah.
0: Hobbing's fast, slow, or medium?
2: Fast.
0: Kelly?
1: Fast.
0: Steve?
3: I think I'm pretty fast.
0: Yeah. There's nothing worse. As a fast walker, would you agree when you get with someone who is a slow walker?
2: Yeah.
0: It's the worst.
1: Mm-hmm.
2: Yeah, it is.
0: Or what about the people that walk the same speed as you, but they let you get a head start, and then you have to constantly turn around and wait for them, and then they catch up, and you start walking the same speed you were before when they stayed exactly 6 or 7 feet behind you, you know, like a relationship in the 1600s, and then they fall back again. Why does that happen? Go, man.
1: For me, it's my short friends that are the problem. Their strides, you know. It's
0: I bet
1: like,
0: that is a problem for you.
1: Yeah, you just got to slow down because their strides are so much shorter than mine. So I'm like, well, I know you're trying your fastest over there, short one, but hurry up.
0: That is, yeah. It's a very strange survey, but 43% of people, which makes sense, said they're an average speed walker. 29% said they think they're somewhat fast, and 7% said very fast. Do you think any of you rise to very fast?
1: No.
3: No.
1: I think like the airport. Yeah, definitely.
0: So I prefer very fast at the airport.
2: Yeah.
1: Yeah.
2: Yeah.
0: We walk slow at the airport compared to what I do when I'm alone.
1: I'm not super fast more than I'm fussy fast.
0: What does that mean? If
1: I'm fast and that's my normal speed, and you do that thing where you're zigging and zagging, so every time I go to get around you, I can't.
2: Right.
1: Or, you know, you're just like, you're speeding up and slowing down. It's the same rules as the road.
0: To look at your phone.
1: Yeah, or just stop to be like, what's over there? Or, oh, I need to think about something. I will be the first to say,

0: Oh, you're just going to stop right there? Okay. All right. Cool.
1: Mm-hmm.
0: Yep. So I'm fussy fast.
1: Yeah.
2: I bet you that's true for fast walkers in general.
0: Mm-hmm.
1: Yeah. It's aggravating when somebody's walking slow or meandering. I like a good meander as much as the next guy sometimes, but to Kelly's point, like those people that are just slowly like drifting from one side to the other with no noticeable destination, and you're like trying to get around them, but you can't quite because they just keep moving. And you go, oh my God, just pick a lane, man.
3: Kelly, didn't you one time somebody was doing that to you and you said, are you effing with me?
0: Yeah. Yeah. Because I was like, they gotta be.
2: Right.
0: I was in Chicago, and Chicago's the worst airport of all time ever because they don't have any sort of public transportation in the airport to get you from one gate to the next. And they'll drop you off on one side of the airport and then you have to walk 25 minutes. They have no tram. They have nothing. And so I had 15 minutes to get to my connection. It said it was a 25 minute walk. So I was like, I'm not going to run to my flight, but I'm going to walk fast for sure. And, you know, you get old people, so they get a pass because they're old. I'm going to go around them. But there was this couple that stopped right in front of me, and they had passed me. So they're walking fast. And then I guess they realized, oh, no, our gate's in the other direction. So they stopped, had this oh, no moment, and I'm right behind them. And then they did this, like, jig and jag to each side. And I was like, please just let me through. Please, just make up your mind or go all the way over. Why did you just stop right here in the middle and then decide that you're going to do this weird little dance? Like, what, are you doing a competition? What's happening? Get out of my way.
2: When we do football, my pal Westy, fast walker, like fastest walker I've ever known after games. Like, there were times where I'm like, I am about to break stride and start walking, like running, almost running.
1: Yeah.
2: Especially before he had his had a surgery, he had a hip replacement. So that slowed him down for a bit. Now it's more leisurely, but it's still fast. But a lot of the former athletes that we do the games with, some of them, like Chad and Tiki and those guys, they're in great shape. Like, they could go and run. But we've also worked with people where, like, one year we worked with a guy who in the off season had double knee replacement, which made him faster than the year before. But either way, so we'd be like walking and turn around and they'd just be gone. And so a decision was made. They know where the car is. We'll meet you there. We don't have to be walking buddies. Is that fair?
4: I think so.
0: Yeah.
1: We're all grown ups.
4: But as the fast person in that scenario, normally I get there first and then I'm like, what's the point? I just have to wait here for them anyway.
2: Great point. That allows me time to watch Westy be annoyed that they're not there at the same speed of him, which one of us can enjoy. Me.
4: He's pretty fussy, isn't he?
2: In a fun way. Not in a, like, everybody hates you kind of way. No, he's fun. He's fun fussy because you can say, Doug, are you mad at him for walking as fast as he can? And he'll go, yes, and start laughing like, oh, I know I'm being ridiculous.
4: Mm-hmm. All right,
2: it's cool. The people that you have to sit there and pretend they're right because they're a psychopath.
4: Yeah.
2: What, be it about walking, but we all know those people, right? Mm-hmm. Where if you don't agree with them, they're going to be mad at you, even if they're being an idiot.
1: Mm-hmm.
2: Those aren't fun people to be around.
1: No.
2: Or miserable. Work with for a long time.
1: No, not at all.
2: That kind of thing. 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
5: A mix of clouds and sun for us today. We can't rule out a couple of showers and storms popping up at times. Our high today, 83. Tonight, we're partly cloudy. An evening shower possible with a low of 54. On Wednesday, plan on some sunshine with a high of 73. From News 10, I'm First Alert meteorologist Darren Rockhull.
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3: One more thing. And what did we learn? Talked about fast walkers, slow walkers. This text. I'm told that anyone who walks fast is probably on the spectrum. Like, who told you that?
5: Yeah, who did tell you that?
3: Your postal worker? A doctor? A scientist?
6: Yeah, you can't just make things up.
3: Therapist? Whatever.
5: Yeah.
3: I mean, maybe it might be true. But saying I'm told, that's like saying some people are saying.
5: Yeah, some are saying.
3: Which can be a very effective way to say things that you want other people to think without saying it yourself. Right?
5: Mm-hmm. Mm-hmm. Yeah, of course.
3: Some people are saying, I look better than ever. That's not true.
5: Some are.
3: No one's saying that. All right. Hello, Brent. How are you?
7: I'm good. How are you?
3: Good. Are you, you work in microbiology? You work in a lab?
7: I do.
3: Have you been trying to figure out where all this diarrhea lettuce came from?
7: You know, it's definitely interesting to me, but yeah, I'm not working on that specific project right now. So,
3: what is something you're working on, if you can tell us?
7: Basically, just doing testing on nutritional products, making sure that it doesn't contain things that can give people explosive diarrhea.
5: Oh, gotcha. Yeah. You don't want that to be the end result.
3: Do you work for the government?
7: No. I work for a local manufacturing company.
3: Gotcha. All right, Brent, you have a chance to win $1,000 on the $1,000 Minute of Mayhem. It's simple. All you got to do is answer 10 questions in 60 seconds before the buzzer sounds. If you do so, you will be a winner. You can pass on questions and we'll come back to them. Do you have any questions before we begin?
7: I do not.
3: All right. Brent of Grand Rapids, your turn on the $1,000 Minute of Mayhem begins in 3, 2, 1. In The Karate Kid, who is Daniel's sensei?
7: Mr. Miyagi.
3: Who played the Hobbit Samwise Gamgee in the Lord of the Rings trilogy?
7: Oh, geez. Pass.
3: Is Japan closer to the North or South Pole?
7: North.
3: What organ has four chambers?
7: The heart.
3: In what movie did Bruce Willis play a ghost?
7: Sixth Sense.
3: In the SNL digital short Lazy Sunday, what movie were the characters going to see?
7: Dazed and Confused.
3: What is the primary function of two-thirds of a shark's brain?
7: Smell.
3: What is the NATO phonetic alphabet word for the letter R?
7: Pass.
3: What rock band is led by Bob Dylan's son, Jacob?
7: The Wallflowers.
3: Animals and plants that produce light are said to be what? Sounds like you didn't get that last answer out. Also, you passed on two. So you answered seven. Let's see how many you get of the seven. Sound good?
7: Sounds good.
3: All right, Brent. If you don't get at least five, you have to open a beaker and sniff it. Ready?
5: Wow.
8: Yes.
3: Yes.
5: No matter what.
3: Great plan.
5: Okay.
3: In The Karate Kid, who is Daniel's sensei?
5: Brent said Mr. Miyagi.
3: Correct. Who played the Hobbit Samwise Gamgee in the Lord of the Rings trilogy?
5: Sam had to pass.
3: Anyone?
8: No idea.
4: No idea.
3: Same actor who played Rudy. Not helpful for anyone in this room.
8: Sean Astin.
3: Sean Astin.
8: Lord of the Rings place.
3: Yeah. The kid from the Lord of the Rings place. In Japan,

0: Is it closer to the North or South Pole?
1: Brent said North.
0: Correct. What organ has four chambers?
1: Brent said the heart.
0: Correct. In what movie did Bruce Willis play a ghost?
1: Brent said The Sixth Sense.
0: Yes. In the SNL digital short, Lazy Sunday, what movie were the characters going to see?
1: Brent said Dazed and Confused.
0: No. Maitland, I know you know.
2: The Chronic What Cools of Narnia. The
3: Chronic What?
0: That was so... It's amazing how that was such a zenith moment for SNL.
2: Mm-hmm.
0: The first viral video. Mm-hmm. I remember, Andy Samberg, I didn't really know what made a video viral at that point.
2: Yeah.
0: Because I had never even really played around on YouTube at that point, which It's not like that's, it was a while ago now, but holy smokes.
1: Yeah.
0: What is the primary function of 2/3 of a shark's brain?
1: Brent said smell.
0: Does that make sense to you, Steve?
4: Sure.
0: Mate?
2: Yeah.
0: Kelly?
2: Yeah, fine.
0: That's because it's right. That's pretty incredible. What is the NATO phonetic alphabet word for the letter R?
1: Brent had to pass.
0: Anybody?
2: Ringo?
0: Nope.
4: Steve? Rodeo?
0: No.
2: Oh, that would have been good.
0: It sort of rhymes with rodeo.
1: You're close.
2: Romeo.
0: Romeo. What rock band is led by Bob Dylan's son, Jacob?
1: Brent said the Wallflowers.
0: Correct. How many did he get out of the 7 he answered?
1: 6.
0: Not bad, Brent.
1: No, he answered.
5: Not bad. No beaker sniffing for me.
0: No beaker sniffing. No. Unless you want to.
5: Hard pass.
0: Okay. Thank you, sir. We'll see you. Hey,
5: thanks,
0: one more question. Have you ever had like a scare where you like dropped something or whatever in the lab?
5: Oh, yeah.
0: Really?
5: Yeah, I spilled a little E. coli yesterday and I had to clean that up pretty quickly.
0: Okay. Now, I assume you're wearing full protective gear.
5: Yes, for sure.
0: Okay. But when you drop that and you know it or it spills, like what level of a freak out is it? Is it like, oh my God, code 10? Or is it like, we're trained for this, no big deal?
5: Yeah, we're trained for this, no big deal.
0: Okay.
1: So you've never done it like right when you were about to go to lunch and you were looking over and you go, oh man, I just got that salad.
5: Yeah, no. Not that lucky. Okay.
0: Is there anything you've learned in the lab that makes it so you won't eat, drink, or touch something?
5: No, not really. Just a lot of like raw materials, things like that, that you wouldn't think have a lot of microorganisms on them actually do.
0: Okay. And, can you give us one that would surprise us?
5: Lettuce.
0: Oh, yeah. might have surprised me at another time. Right about now, though, not as much. All right, Brent. Thank you, sir.
1: Yeah.
0: Appreciate it.
5: Thanks, guys.
0: Brent's like, I called to play a game, not hold a press conference.
1: Yeah,
0: leave me alone, stupid.
1: Some jobs are interesting, like food science, chemistry, and stuff is kind of interesting.
0: Right? It's very true.
1: You don't realize what goes into it.
0: Very, very true. All right, we'll play again tomorrow.
1: Yes, we will.
0: How many would have you gotten, Howings?
1: I think I would have gotten all of them today, actually.
0: Yeah?
1: Yeah.
0: That's pretty good.
1: Yeah, I think I would have.
0: All right, on the way, one more thing, and what did we learn? One more thing is about someone that not only did something that got them in trouble, but did it in such an ugly, gross way that the sheriff's department is apologizing for those who saw this person. Bummer for that guy. We all have house projects that we've been avoiding, putting down the list, and maybe some are more avoidable than others, like cleaning out the gutters. Typically, that's pretty far down until the heavy rain starts sending water spilling over the sides, soaking into the ground, all around your foundation. 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
3: I'm Steve Goff, and while it took extra innings, the Tigers downed the Cubs last night 8-6 in 10. Dylan Dingler had a huge night at the plate and behind it to lead the Tigers.
4: It's gone! A home run!
5: Dylan Dingler, number 20. Throw down to second, and they got him!
6: Yes!
5: They threw behind Suzuki, who was wandering off the bag. Dylan Dingler fires a strike. Deep! Gone! Second of the game, 21st of the year. Backhanded by Swanson. Throw to second. That's his only play. Did not get Ronnie Green. Ground ball in the right spot for Dylan Dingler. Lee scores. Tigers take a 6-5 lead. Still nobody out.
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1: Do you hate your job? 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
2: 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Your body physically rejected that.
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0: What do we learn in just a moment? One more thing now. Surfing can be dangerous, right?
6: Yeah.
7: Yeah, definitely.
0: I think if you're going to hit the surfboard, start somewhere small, and you're ready to fall a lot, it's people who go for the giant waves, they're going to be in trouble. What about different kinds of surfing, like on top of a train? Pretty dangerous.
7: Oh, train surfing, yeah.
0: That's frowned upon. The authorities do not want you to try to surf on a train or a car or anything else.
7: No, huh? It's not great.
0: A man named Daniel Balance of Arizona was in Colorado last week.
7: Daniel Balance?
0: Yeah. And he was train surfing. Somehow, he got onto a Union Pacific Railroad, and broke the window on the engine, got into the train, and then used that to get on top and surf while the train was on the move. You did the first part before the train took off and then hit up there. Oh, by the way, he was nude.
2: Oh.
0: The most nude you can be.
7: Okay.
0: Like 100% nude.
7: Okay.
2: Flapping around.
0: After he was caught, the police department that caught him released this statement, including his mugshot, where he does not look like things have been going great for him from a keeping yourself together kind of way. For those of you who had the unfortunate experience of seeing this gentleman, I want you to know that he was arrested on felony and misdemeanor charges. Daniel expressed to us his love of vodka, beer, and playing the banjo. Unfortunately, we had to separate him from those loves and the train ride. He wasn't supposed to be on the train at all. He said he broke the window to get in.
8: Oh, this is a great mugshot. Yeah,
7: those are the kinds of activities that people who ride trains were meant to do.
0: Does this look like a guy who loves banjo and vodka?
8: Yeah.
0: I didn't know they'd let you do a weird face in your mugshot, because he's kind of like looking up at something out of the top left of the screen.
8: Yeah.
7: I'm sure they would rather he didn't, but, you know, they're not allowed to hit him anymore.
0: Doesn't seem like it. That's true. What did we learn today? Tommy, what did you learn?
5: Yeah, it's from the hot wings doesn't come from a long line of jumpers.
7: No.
0: Maitland, what did you learn?
9: I learned soon you'll be able to get your dolls pregnant again.
0: That's pretty awesome. Steve, what did you learn?
8: I learned that Kelly is not coming over to Edge Hot Wings driveway.
0: Kelly, what did you learn?
2: I learned Pumper Skilston got Barbie pregnant. That's hard to say.
0: Hot Wings, what did you learn?
7: I learned that Steve causes doll glaucoma when he touches himself.
0: I learned that Hot Wings is at a new career high on Dumber Than the Show trivia, thanks to Aaron. Mm. And he says that the record for the current format is actually 2,500. And I won 24 in a row, not whatever I said earlier. So that's good. I like that. But also I like that I got it wrong the wrong way.
7: Yeah.
0: It wasn't like me saying, I won 38 in a row. It was 5, Free Beer. Because that could have gone that way. And that's way more embarrassing.
7: Could have, yeah. Oh, man, not me.
0: So Hot Wings.
7: Or at least 5 more.
0: Yeah. In your face. I could hang on for a little longer.
7: Man.
0: That's all for today. It is the Free Beer and Hot Wings Show.
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do for Tuesday. And if I can play a song for you or a band, you've got a favorite, Pearl Jam or Soundgarden or Rolling Stones or Led Zeppelin, let us know. 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

0: Mick Jagger's in the dumps about the England soccer team. They didn't win the World Cup, but there's always 2030. 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

0: When you heard another one by the same artist, it must be Two for Tuesday. 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I know.
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Nirvana. Love that on a 2 for Tuesday. You know, a lot of our favorite songs are back on the chart because of 4th of July and the World Cup. I mean, Journey's Don't Stop Believin', big theme during the World Cup, came out in 1981. Back on the chart now, number 35 on the Hot 100, so it's way up there. And that has not happened in a while. In fact, Journey has not been on the chart since 1997, when You Love a Woman was on there. Leonard Skinner's Sweet Home Alabama, number 31 on the Hot 100 chart because of

0: well, the 4th of July and the World Cup and the perfect storm of things. And then, John Denver's song, Take Me Home, Country Roads. Whole stadiums were singing along to that one. And then they went home and streamed it, apparently. But that's not been on the chart since 1971, and that's back. So more proof that all these songs are cool. Def Leppard up next.
1: How do you summer? Vacations? 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Poolside? Beachside? 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
3: A mix of clouds and sun for us today. We can't rule out a couple of showers and storms popping up at times. Our high today, 83. Tonight, we're partly cloudy, an evening shower possible with a low of 54. On Wednesday, plan on some sunshine with a high of 73. From News 10, I'm First Alert meteorologist Darren Rockhol.
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Def Leppard on a Two for Tuesday. New emojis are coming. For example, we're going to have a cracking face because most of the time we have it together. But on the occasion that we don't, we need that. What else is coming? We'll talk about it at 12:30.

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1: This may be the strangest piece of roadkill ever found alongside a Michigan road. A 6-foot lake sturgeon was found dumped on a Muskegon County road. The DNR says the protected fish may have been snagged, and since lake sturgeon are not exactly Michigan's disposable roadside decor, officers want answers. So where was it found? Why is it such a big deal? And what should anyone with information do? 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

Steven Tyler and Aerosmith on a 2 for Tuesday. Steven Tyler is a big fan of all caps, right, on social media. And Aerosmith is usually stylized that way, so he's in the theme. New emojis are coming, and we'll have a few of those. Sideways thumb at 12:30.

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0: If Paul McCartney gets a text from Taylor Swift, I wonder what emojis they're using. Maybe a guitar. I don't know. Maybe heart eyes. I don't know. I'm not privy to that information. But anyway, they're friends. I get a lot of hearts from my dad. I get the smiley face with the heart eyes. And sometimes Christmas trees and corn cobs. And I don't know. He's a farmer. And so various emojis end up in a text from my dad. We've got new emojis to experiment with this fall. In fact, a cracking face will be right up there in the new batch of emojis, because we usually have it all together, but sometimes we don't. And in the event that we don't have time for words and to explain why we're cracking. And so that cracking face will come in handy. There's also a butterfly and a butterfly net coming, and a meteor and a pickle, and the sideways thumb, like, hey, get a load of this guy, or check out this guy, or whatever the kids say nowadays. That's coming. And an eraser and a lighthouse in the new batch of emojis.
1: How do you summer? 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Beachside? 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Whether it's a classic from the Stones,

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0: George Thorogood on a two for Tuesday, and one bourbon, one scotch, one beer. That was pretty much a Tuesday afternoon for my grandma when I was a kid. I watched her play solitaire. I learned from the best.
1: I want to tell you a story about the house went blue. I come home one Friday, had to tell the landlady I done lost my job. She said, that don't confront me, long as I get my money next Friday. Now next Friday I come, I didn't get the rent, and out the door I went.

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I said, no. Can't find no job. 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

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She said, that don't confront me. Long as I get my money next Friday. 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

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I said, I know, everybody

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One more project. 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

Cars on a Two for Tuesday. And Pearl Jam up next. I'm hearing they do have a new drummer to replace Matt Cameron, top secret so far. But they are practicing and getting ready for the Ohana Music Festival in September. And that person will have their public debut then. We'll see. We'll keep you updated. Pearl Jam up next.

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Journey on a Two for Tuesday, and this will be the last tour for Jonathan Cain. He said he's going to move on to other things after this current tour. It kicks off September 12th and runs through Thanksgiving.

40 minutes of nonstop classic rock. Today's National Be Someone Day. Like, okay, done. We are, right? I don't know what that means. Anyway, two for Tuesday, Bad Company.

how's it going with your coworkers? Everything good? You all get along as a team? You compliment each other? 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And right now we have half-price play for two on our MMQ app. A $40 certificate for just $20 when you tap Seize the Deal. 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

0: Ruby Tuesday on a Two for Tuesday, Rolling Stones. I'm Jen. I'll be the first to admit that I don't know much about cars, but I just read in Jalopnik online that high temperatures can be really hard on cars, especially windshield wipers. It can make the rubber component of the windshield wiper disintegrate. And also it's hard on batteries because under the hood, temps can get to 230 degrees or so, and that can drain your battery. So you're thinking, I don't know about this lady on the radio. But I do know that the internet is helpful sometimes, and maybe that's something to keep an eye on. And thank you for listening, mechanics. We love you. Bob Seger up next.
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5: Mix of sunshine and clouds as air quality continues to improve across mid-Michigan on this Tuesday here, the 21st of July. Highs are in the low to middle 80s. Eventually, we'll fall back to the 50s tonight. Should be a really comfortable evening around the area as we clear things out. And that cool weather sticks around tomorrow. A beautiful day on Wednesday with mostly sunny skies and high temperatures settling on the middle 70s. From News 10, I'm First Alert meteorologist Justin Bradford.
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woke last night to the sound of thunder. How far off I sat and wondered. Started humming a song from 1962. And it's funny how the night moves when you just don't seem to have as much to lose. Strange how the night moves.

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1: This may be the strangest piece of roadkill ever found alongside a Michigan road. A 6-foot lake sturgeon was found dumped on a Muskegon County road. The DNR says the protected fish may have been snagged, and since lake sturgeon are not exactly Michigan's disposable roadside decor, officers want answers. So, where was it found? 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

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Starting with the song from Billy Joel's The Stranger album in 1977 and moving out to some 1984 Bruce Springsteen.

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1984, a very good year for many of us, including Van Halen, who shared that date on the album cover in Roman numerals, if you remember. More Van Halen on 2 for Tuesday. It's all way.

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0: 2 from the Foo Fighters on 2 for Tuesday. That is Learn to Fly. And Dave Grohl has said Brian May, one of the sweetest men you'd ever meet in your life, probably the biggest life inspiration because he's such a great musician who's inspired millions of people. But to know him as a friend inspires you to just be a better person. The guy's like the Pope. He's the nicest person in the world, which means, yes, I've got to do a double shot of Queen sometime on the show. But first things first, 2 requested from Def Leppard next.
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2: Mix of sunshine and clouds as air quality continues to improve across mid-Michigan on this Tuesday here, the 21st of July. Highs are in the low to middle 80s. Eventually, we'll fall back to the 50s tonight. Should be a really comfortable evening around the area as we clear things out. And that cool weather sticks around tomorrow. A beautiful day on Wednesday with mostly sunny skies and high temperatures settling on the middle 70s. From News 10, I'm First Alert meteorologist Justin Bradford.

Def Leppard play the Wacken Open Air Festival in Germany at the end of July. Then they're on a break from the road till October, probably working on that new album that Joe Elliott and Phil Collin have been talking about. Some hysteria Def Leppard for you now. Pour some sugar on me.

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1: I'm Steve Goff, and while it took extra innings, the Tigers downed the Cubs last night 8-6 in 10. Dylan Dingler had a huge night at the plate and behind it to lead the Tigers.
2: It's gone! A home run!
3: Dylan Dingler, number 20. Threw down to second, and they got him!
4: Yes!
3: They threw behind Suzuki, who was wandering off the bag. Dylan Dingler fires a strike. Deep! Gone! Second of the game, 21st of the year. Backhanded by Swanson, throw to second. That's his only play. Did not get Ronnie Green. Ground ball in the right spot for Dylan Dingler. Lee scores. Tigers take a 6-5 lead. Still nobody out.
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0: The Wind Cries, Mary 2 from Jimi Hendrix on 2 for Tuesday. I'm Doc with research that shows 70 to 80% of people dream in color, which means 20 to 30% dream in black and white. Just like the pictures my kids found of when I was a baby. The struggle is real, am I right? 2 from Supertramp next.
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2: Workforce traffic.
3: Just seeing your slowdowns in the construction zones at this time seems to be pretty heavy. Eastbound I-96 from mile 62 to Sunfield Highway. It does have the left lane closed there due to construction until the 13th of November. If you get a traffic tip, it's 888-765-8723. With a look at your traffic, I'm Nathan Vedder.
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6: We do have the chance of a shower or storm in the area this evening. Otherwise, we're partly cloudy. Our low tonight, 52. On Wednesday, a sunny day and definitely cooler, a high of 74. On Thursday, mostly sunny with a high of 77. From News 10, I'm First Alert meteorologist Darren Rockhole.
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4: Workforce traffic.
5: Just seeing your slowdowns in the construction zones at this time seems to be pretty heavy. Eastbound I-96 from mile 62 to Sunfield Highway. It does have the left lane closed there due to construction until the 13th of November. To get a traffic tip, it's 888-765-8723. With a look at your traffic, I'm Nathan.
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It is not often you hear Tom Scholz of Boston say things to the press these days, but he did speak up when the late singer Tommy DiCarlo passed away. Tom called him an incredible singer, sweet man, and gentle soul. 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

Johnny DeCool, Robert Plant, going to be honored with the Americana Music Association Lifetime Achievement Award. That's going to happen at their awards ceremony in Nashville in September. Robert and Zeppelin and Ramble On 2 for Tuesday.

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0: Stone Temple Pilots, Big Empty on 2 for Tuesday. How'd you like to go to Van Halen Rock Camp, Volume 2? It's going to be happening November the 12th through the 15th in Hollywood, California. Understand, former Van Halen bassist Michael Anthony is going to be a part of that. Also, Kenny Arnoff, who's the drummer in Sammy Hagar's band, he's going to be playing, along with former Rat guitarist Warren DeMartini, Night Ranger's Brad Gillis. More information about what Van Halen and all the other bands we play for you up to in our app. So I've got a double shot of Van Halen next.
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3: Just seeing your slowdowns in the construction zones at this time.

0: seems to be pretty heavy. Eastbound I-96 from mile 62 to Sunfield Highway. It does have the left lane closed there due to construction until the 13th of November. If you get a traffic tip, it's 888-765-8723. With a look at your traffic, I'm Nathan Bennett.
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11: We do have the chance of a shower or storm in the area this evening. Otherwise, we're partly cloudy. Our low tonight, 52. On Wednesday, a sunny day and definitely cooler, a high of 74. On Thursday, mostly sunny with a high of 77. From News 10, I'm First Alert meteorologist Darren Rockhol.
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3: Workforce traffic.
4: Just seeing your slowdowns in the construction zones at this time seems to be pretty heavy. Eastbound I-96 from mile 62 to Sunfield Highway. It does have the left lane closed there due to construction until the 13th of November. If you get a traffic tip, it's 888-765-8723. With a look at your traffic, I'm Nathan Bennett.
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I know. 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

Double Shot of the Doors on Two for Tuesday. I'm Doc with the most apocalyptic headline of the day, which has to be this one. Scientists give their chilling predictions for life in the 2100s, including fire weather and cattle replaced with lab-grown meat and milk. Say it ain't so. 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
5: We do have the chance of a shower or storm in the area this evening. Otherwise, we're partly cloudy. Our low tonight, 52. On Wednesday, a sunny day and definitely cooler, a high of 74. On Thursday, mostly sunny with a high of 77. From News 10, I'm First Alert meteorologist Darren Rockhole.
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1: This may be the strangest piece of roadkill ever found alongside a Michigan road. A 6-foot lake sturgeon was found dumped on a Muskegon County road. The DNR says the protected fish may have been snagged, and since lake sturgeon are not exactly Michigan's disposable roadside decor, officers want answers. So, where was it found? 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

Blackfoot on UCR. Of course, you can still see the great Ricky Medlock, a founding member of Blackfoot. He's been out on the road with Lynyrd Skynyrd for 30 years as of this year. It's Matt Wardlaw, and I'll admit, I have spent 0 years with Skynyrd, but I've been a fan of both Blackfoot and Skynyrd for more than 30 years. Tonight, we are going to dig through the record bins, and we'll also hear from Norman Perry, the man who was the promoter for the first concerts that Brian Johnson played with AC/DC in North America in 1980. More than 45 years later, Norman is out on the road with AC/DC again. He's going to tell us what he's got going on the final American leg for AC/DC's Power Up Tour. This is Ultimate

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0: 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As promised, here is a conversation that I had with Norman Perry backstage recently at one of the tour stops on AC/DC's Power Up Tour. If you haven't heard about it, they're doing these cool pop-ups in each market with exclusive merch, food and drink, and some really awesome AC/DC ephemera from their archives, like the history of the AC/DC logo itself. That was one cool thing I enjoyed seeing. Norman and his team at Periscope Productions are overseeing these in each market. It's really kind of a turbocharged version of the pre-concert tailgate party that we've all loved for years and decades, and you're going to have a blast. I had so much fun, so check out poweruptour.acdc.com. That is P-W-R-U-P, so power without the O, poweruptour.acdc.com. They're going to be in San Antonio with the pop-up starting tomorrow night if you get yourself signed up for the VIP preview, and then it's going to be open to the general public on Thursday and Friday. Norman has some cool history with AC/DC. He is the guy who promoted the very first North American concerts that Brian Johnson played with the band in 1980. And Norman shared his memories with me about that experience.
1: I'm sure there was some serious nervous tension as to how could they maintain the momentum that was built up on Highway to Hell tour. And at the same time, very soon after, certainly February 19 or 18, we lose Bon, and mere months later, they've not only recorded, they've done two or three warm-up dates, I think in clubs in Belgium or something, and all of a sudden they're playing in front of sold-out audiences in Western Canada who had yet to really absorb the songs of Back in Black, so it was still based on the momentum that had been built up from Highway to Hell, so there was obviously a nervous tension. I think, you know, any band on opening night that's worth their salt, and I'm privileged to have worked with so many bands that are worth their salt, they don't presume anything. They know that they have to give the audience more than their expectations. And those early shows, Brian fit in and was welcomed and was not made to feel in any way but the logical next singer for this band, being the third singer for many people. Yeah. He's now the only singer, mm-hmm. but at the one point in time, Bon was the second singer, right? So Bon's first gigs might have been exactly the same way. Am I going to be accepted? You know, Cliff was not the first bass player. Is he going to be fitting in? Stevie very beautifully has replaced Malcolm. But at one point, could anybody, you know? We've seen the same thing on stage, you know, with another band where, you know, Brian Jones may have formed the band, but Mick Taylor perfected it, and Ronnie Wood has been the longest-serving guitar player. It happens. The fans and the musicians are committed to staying in the pocket.

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Never made

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